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4: Lows dip down to about 70 overnight under partly cloudy skies. Easterly winds, 5 to 10 miles an hour. A mix of clouds and sun again. Wednesday, high temperatures reach up to 88. Cloudy skies expected. Wednesday night, chance for storms. Lows level off around 68. Temps a bit below average Thursday and Friday, with highs from the upper 70s to the low 80s. Storms both days. Looking further out, 81 Saturday, 77 Sunday, and 76 on Monday. Right now, it's 89 degrees.

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2: Lows dip down to about 70 overnight under partly cloudy skies. Easterly winds, 5 to 10 miles an hour. A mix of clouds and sun again. Wednesday, high temperatures reach up to 88. Cloudy skies expected. Wednesday night, chance for storms. Lows level off around 68. Temps a bit below average Thursday and Friday, with highs from the upper 70s to the low 80s. Storms both days. Looking further out, 81 Saturday, 77 Sunday, and 76 on Monday. Right now, it's 89 degrees.
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3: Lows dip down to about 70 overnight under partly cloudy skies. Easterly winds 5 to 10 miles an hour. A mix of clouds and sun again. Wednesday, high temperatures reach up to 88. Cloudy skies expected. Wednesday night, chance for storms. Lows level off around 68. Temps a bit below average Thursday and Friday, with highs from the upper 70s to the low 80s. Storms both days. Looking further out, 81 Saturday, 77 Sunday, and 76 on Monday. Right now, it's 89 degrees.

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2: Lows dip down to about 70 overnight under partly cloudy skies. Easterly winds 5 to 10 miles an hour. A mix of clouds and sun again. Wednesday, high temperatures reach up to 88. Cloudy skies expected. Wednesday night, chance for storms. Lows level off around 68. Temps a bit below average Thursday and Friday, with highs from the upper 70s to the low 80s. Storms both days. Looking further out, 81 Saturday, 77 Sunday, and 76 on Monday. Currently, 84.
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3: Lows level off around 70 overnight under partly cloudy skies, northeast winds 5 to 10 miles per hour. Wednesday, high of 88. Chance for storms. Wednesday night, lows dip down to about 68. Upper 70s Thursday with a chance for storms. Turning warmer Friday with highs in the mid-80s. Chance for storms continues. Taking a look at the long range, 84 Saturday, 77 Sunday, and 77 on Monday. Currently, it's 87 degrees.

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2: Lows level off around 70 overnight under partly cloudy skies, northeast winds 5 to 10 miles per hour. Wednesday, high of 88. Chance for storms. Wednesday night, lows dip down to about 68. Upper 70s Thursday with a chance for storms. Turning warmer Friday with highs in the mid-80s. Chance for storms continues. Taking a look at the long range, 84 Saturday, 77 Sunday, and 77 on Monday. Currently, it's 87 degrees.
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2: Lows level off around 70 overnight under partly cloudy skies, northeast winds 5 to 10 miles per hour. Wednesday, high of 88. Chance for storms. Wednesday night, lows dip down to about 68. Upper 70s Thursday with a chance for storms. Turning warmer Friday.

With highs in the mid-80s, chance for storms continues. Taking a look at the long range, 84 Saturday, 77 Sunday, and 77 on Monday. Currently, 83.

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2: Lows level off around 70 overnight under partly cloudy skies, northeast winds 5 to 10 miles per hour. Wednesday, high of 88. Chance for storms. Wednesday night, lows dip down to about 68. Upper 70s Thursday with a chance for storms. Turning warmer Friday with highs in the mid-80s. Chance for storms continues. Taking a look at the long range, 84 Saturday, 77 Sunday, and 77 on Monday. Currently 83.
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4: Lows level off around 70 overnight under partly cloudy skies, northeast winds 5 to 10 miles per hour. Wednesday, high of 88. Chance for storms. Wednesday night, lows dip down to about 68. Upper 70s Thursday with a chance for storms. Turning warmer Friday with highs in the mid-80s. Chance for storms continues. Taking a look at the long range, 84 Saturday, 77 Sunday, and 77 on Monday. Currently, 83.

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1: Lows level off around 70 overnight under partly cloudy skies, northeast winds 5 to 10 miles per hour. Wednesday, high of 88. Chance for storms. Wednesday night, lows dip down to about 68. Upper 70s Thursday with a chance for storms. Turning warmer Friday with highs in the mid-80s. Chance for storms continues. Taking a look at the long range, 84 Saturday, 77 Sunday, and 77 on Monday. Right now, 82.
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1: 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I just like all the songs. It's good stuff.
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National Weather Service in Hastings has issued a severe thunderstorm warning for Greeley County in central Nebraska, Northern Nance County in central Nebraska, Valley County in central Nebraska, until 3:30 a.m. At 2:40 a.m., severe thunderstorms were located along a line extending from Uinta 9 miles northwest of Bartley to near Calamus Reservoir State Recreation Area, moving southeast at 45 miles per hour. Expected hazards include 70 miles per hour wind gusts. This is a radar-indicated threat. Impact. Expect considerable tree damage. Damage is likely to mobile homes, roofs, and outbuildings. Severe thunderstorms will be near Fort Hartsoff State Park around 2:50 a.m. Elyria around 2:55 a.m. Other locations in the path of these severe thunderstorms include Spalding. For your protection, move to an interior room on the lowest floor of a building. Repeating, a severe thunderstorm warning has been issued until 03:30 a.m. for the following counties in Nebraska, Greeley, and Nance. Damaging with the

meteorologist Phil Jensko with a severe weather update. Severe thunderstorm warnings been issued until 3:30 for northern Nance County as we're tracking a line of storms capable of producing damaging winds. These storms are located along a line that extends from near Ewing to 9 miles northwest of Bartlett to near Kalamazoo Reservoir State Recreational Area, moving southeast at 45 miles per hour. So these storms continue to approach the area here. They have a long history producing these high winds across the region. And these storms could produce wind gusts up to 70 miles per hour potentially here as they continue to approach the area. So if you're in Nance County, these

The National Weather Service in Omaha has issued a severe thunderstorm warning for Antelope County in northeastern Nebraska, southwestern Knox County in northeastern Nebraska, Boone County in northeastern Nebraska, until 3:30 a.m. At 2:42 a.m., a severe thunderstorm was located 9 miles south of Ewing, or 17 miles west of Ely, moving southeast at 65 miles per hour. Expected hazards include 70 miles per hour wind gusts and up to quarter-size hail. This is a radar-indicated threat. Impact, hail damage to vehicles is expected. Expect considerable tree damage. Wind damage is also likely to mobile homes, roofs, and outbuildings. This severe thunderstorm will be near Elgin around 2:55 a.m. For your protection, move to an interior room on the lowest floor of a building. Repeating, a severe thunderstorm warning has been issued until 03:30 a.m. for the following counties in Nebraska, Antelope, Boone, and Knox. Favorable.

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is meteorologist Phil Jenska with another severe weather update. Severe thunderstorm warning continues for northern Nance County until 3:30. Also, a severe thunderstorm warning has been issued since the last update for Antelope and Boone counties until 3:30 as we continue to track this area. Storms capable of producing large hail and damaging winds. These storms are affecting much of Antelope County into Boone County, beginning to build into Nance County here. Still seeing some higher velocities. These storms have a long history producing these high winds. No recent reports. Actually, we did have one in Holt County north of Stewart. 62-mile-an-hour wind gusts there. Also, looking down into Garfield County, 12 miles south of Amelia, a 68-mile-an-hour wind gust there. And then down into Valley County, a 54-mile-an-hour wind gust there. So these storms continue to produce some high winds here as they continue to move southeast at about 65 miles per hour. So anywhere in Antelope, Boone, and northern Nance County, we could see any of these wind gusts with these storms approach or get above 70 miles per hour. And some of the stronger cells could produce some large hail the size of quarters. Looks like the strongest part of the storms from a hail perspective still up into Holt County, mainly along and to the east of U.S. Highway 281 and then eventually getting down into Wheeler County. Once again, the warnings continue till 3:30 for northern Nance and also included is Antelope and Boone counties. 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I'm weatherology meteorologist Phil Jensko.

is meteorologist Phil Jensko with another severe weather update. Severe thunderstorm warnings continue still here until 3:30 for northern Nance and Boone and Antelope counties. Still tracking these storms in the area capable of producing damaging winds. These storms are affecting much of the area here, and we could see those wind gusts get to or above 60 miles per hour. Saying some quarter-sized hail is possible, but I haven't seen any hail reports here over the last several hours here associated with this area storms. But still could see wind gusts most definitely 60 to 70 miles per hour here as we're seeing those higher velocities get into Antelope County, and some higher velocities do extend down into Boone County as well, maybe even into Nance County, as all this activity continues to move east and south at about 45 miles per hour. Once again, these storms have a long history of producing high winds across Nebraska and South Dakota, even as far back as North Dakota last evening. Once again, severe thunderstorm warning does continue until 3:30 for Antelope, Boone, and northern Nance counties. 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I'm weatherology meteorologist Phil Jensko.

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0: The National Weather Service in Omaha has issued a severe thunderstorm warning for Madison County in northeastern Nebraska, southwestern Wayne County in northeastern Nebraska, northwestern Colfax County in northeastern Nebraska, Platte County in northeastern Nebraska, Pierce County in northeastern Nebraska, eastern Antelope County in northeastern Nebraska, south central Knox County in northeastern Nebraska, Boone County in northeastern Nebraska, western Stanton County in northeastern Nebraska, until 4:15 a.m. At 3:23 a.m., severe thunderstorms were located along a line extending from 7 miles southwest of Creighton to 2 miles southwest of Oakdale to 4 miles west of Albion, moving southeast at 45 miles per hour. Expected hazards include 70 miles per hour wind gusts and quarter-size hail. This is a radar-indicated threat. Impact, hail damage to vehicles is expected. Expect considerable tree damage. Wind damage is also likely to mobile homes, roofs, and outbuildings. Severe thunderstorms will be near Albion, Tilden, and Oakdale around 3:30 a.m. Plainview and St. Edward around 3:35 a.m. Newman Grove and Meadow Grove around 3:40 a.m. Other locations in the path of these severe thunderstorms include Lindsay, Battle Creek, Pierce, Monroe, Madison, Humphrey, North Fork, Platte Center, and Hayter. For your protection, move to an interior room on the lowest floor of a building. Repeating, a severe thunderstorm warning has been issued until 4:15 a.m. for the following counties in Nebraska: Antelope, Boone, Colfax, Knox, Madison, Pierce, Platte, Stanton, and Wayne.
1: Severe weather.

reluctantly crouched at the starting line. Engines pumping and thumping in time. The green light flashes, the flags go up. Churning and burning, they yearn for the cup.

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3: This is meteorologist Phil Jensko with another severe weather update. Severe thunderstorm warnings have been extended here until 4:15 for parts of Enerlo, Boone, Colfax,

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is meteorologist Phil Jensko with another severe weather update. Severe thunderstorm warnings continue here until 4:15 for parts of Antelope, Boone, Colfax, Madison, Platte, and Stanton counties. Still tracking these storms capable of producing damaging winds, maybe some quarter-sized hail as these storms continue to work their way further east and south at about 45 miles per hour, affecting a good chunk of the area here. So some spotty velocity still being seen here with these storms. Looks like the greatest hail chance is still

into Knox County up in that region. But anywhere within these storms here, we could see those wind gusts get to about 60 miles per hour here in spots. Here, good news is the wind gust reports have been getting less and less here as we move forward here. But they were more numerous about a couple of hours ago, but they're starting to get less and less, possibly some weakening going on here. But we still did get a couple of reports in here, a 61-mile-an-hour wind gust on near Creighton in Antelope County, and also a 62-mile-an-hour wind gust here in Knox County. So these storms continue to pose a threat for some high winds. So if you're in the path or experiencing these storms, you want to be in shelter, especially in the vicinity of and just off to the west of U.S. Highway 81 across the region. Once again, severe thunderstorm warning continues to 415 for parts of Antelope, Boone, Colfax, Madison, Platte, and Stanton counties. 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

National Weather Service in Omaha has issued a severe thunderstorm warning for northeastern Madison County in northeastern Nebraska, Cumming County in northeastern Nebraska, southern Wayne County in northeastern Nebraska, Colfax County in northeastern Nebraska, eastern Platte County in northeastern Nebraska, western Dodge County, southeastern Pierce County in northeastern Nebraska, west central Thurston County in northeastern Nebraska, northern Butler County, northwestern Saunders County, Stanton County in northeastern Nebraska, until 5 a.m. At 4:11 a.m., severe thunderstorms were located along a line extending from 6 miles north of Hoskins to 5 miles northwest of Lita, 4 miles west of Columbus, moving east of 40 miles per hour. Expected hazards include 60 miles per hour wind gusts and nickel-sized hail. Severe weather has been reported by the public report of a measured 59 miles per hour wind gust near Monroe, northeast at 4:07 a.m. Impact. Expect damage to roofs, siding, and trees. Severe thunderstorms will be near Columbus, Stanton, Woodside, Lee, Hoskins, and Lakeview around 4:15 a.m. Clarkson and Richland around 4:20 a.m. Howells and Pilger around 4:25 a.m. Schuyler around 4:30 a.m. Other locations in the path of these severe thunderstorms include Wisner, Dodge, Octavia, Beamer, Snyder, Linwood, West Point, North Bend, Pender, and Abbey. For your protection, move to an interior room on the lowest floor of a building. Repeating, a severe thunderstorm warning has been issued until 5 a.m. for the following counties in Nebraska: Butler, Colfax, Cumming, Dodge, Madison, Pierce, Platte. County.

Good morning. This is meteorologist Kara Foster with an update on your weather. There is still currently a severe thunderstorm warning for northeastern Madison County, Colfax County, eastern Platte County, western Dodge County, and northern Butler County until 5 a.m. this morning. We're still experiencing some 60-mile-per-hour wind gusts and nickel-sized hail throughout the area. So please do approach with caution, especially if you're already out and about. Once again, that is a severe thunderstorm warning for northeastern Madison County, Colfax County, eastern Platte County, western Dodge County, and northern Butler County until 5 a.m. this morning. We'll continue to keep an eye on it. It seems like it's kind of moving slow throughout the area, so we might get another extension, so we'll see. 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I'm meteorologist Kara Foster.

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1: You can all help us. 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
2: Good morning. This is meteorologist Kara Foster with an update on your weather. We still currently have a severe thunderstorm warning for northeastern Colfax and northwestern Dodge counties until about 5 a.m. this morning. Still experiencing some 60-mile-per-hour wind gusts and quarter-sized hail throughout the area. So once again, that is a severe thunderstorm warning for northeastern Colfax and northwestern Dodge counties until about 5 a.m. this morning. 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I'm weatherology meteorologist Kara Foster.

0: much that now he doesn't like.
1: Yeah. Now he has. He's won.
0: It's a rare victory for this man, but he did.
2: It's a toxic norm to go after those who like pumpkin spice.
0: Just like a true bully, you've turned me into the bully.
2: I roped him in. I just told BB Shad, we went to the gym together yesterday. Oh, you look like $1 million.
0: Oh, thank you.
2: Look at this guy in there just killing it. So, at our gym, I can't give the name of it. I can't.
1: Had a talking to.
2: They don't advertise.
1: Yeah.
2: That doesn't give the name of it.
0: Don't even say the color. In general conversation?
2: That's right.
3: Nothing. Never again.
2: Not to say the color. I've tried to get them. I say, don't you want to advertise?
1: No. No. You talk about us enough.
2: I don't say the name.
0: I don't say the name.
2: I don't say the name. But there's these things you get. The more you work on the big screen is your splat point, you know. That's what you
0: get.
2: It's like your heart rate gets up, and every minute you spend in those zones, you get points.
0: Okay.
2: But you're only, they tell you early on, only look at yourself. And it's on the grid on a television, only look at yourself. But I always check out what BB Shea is doing.
1: Oh, you can't help yourself.
2: Always. And I'm always looking up at it. And yesterday, he bagged like 20 splat points.
0: Oh, okay.
2: Crushing it in there. Yesterday.
0: You're not supposed to compare yourself, but I will say, the first day I went with you, I was struggling pretty bad. And our friend Coach Kathy came up to me, and she said, look, this is about you. This isn't about anybody else. It's not about Chris Kelly. And I was like, but I want him to like me, though. I said, I want his approval desperately.
2: I told him, just leave him alone. Let him have that.
1: Both of you are sad.
0: I seek his approval.
4: I must have a challenge. I brought in a weakling to show myself
3: life.
4: Again.
2: That's right. Yeah, well, when
4: he gets too strong, I'll have him removed.
2: He's going in Saturday for his birthday burn.
4: Don't think I didn't make him do that, too. I beat him to submission.
2: Yeah. He said, I'm taking my birthday off. I said, nonsense. Get in for your birthday burn. We do birthday burpees at the end.
3: Oh,
1: God. Thank God. Wait, let me see. How many is that for you?
2: 34?
1: 34.
2: 34 burpees for us on Saturday.
1: Well, if you've ever wanted to ride in an ambulance, it'll be on your birthday.
3: Be fun.
2: Yeah. Let's go. Birthday burpees on Saturday. That's what we're going to do. But we were at odds today. I said, man, you missed the pre-rehearsal, Biggie. Rehearsal of this was good. First of all, we were talking birthday burns. Then, had La La Land come? The movie La La Land.
1: I love that movie.
0: I know you're seeing it in theaters for the 10th anniversary.
3: Okay.
2: Well, here's the difference. Here's why I'm toxic. All right. BB Shea knows that I love the movie La La Land. Now, he doesn't like it.
1: And you and I love it, right?
2: I love it, yeah.
1: I think it's a great movie.
2: So, me too.
1: Kind of a throwback movie.
2: Yeah. And you haven't seen it.
3: Not yet.
2: Ryan Gosling.
3: Yeah, I know. I can't believe, and I like Emma Stone too. I can't believe I haven't seen it.
2: They're wonderful.
1: It's great.
2: They're wonderful together. Well, I know that BB Shea doesn't like it. Now, here's why he's a nice guy. He comes in and says, "Hey, just to let you know, for the 10th anniversary of La La Land, they're re-releasing it into the theater." I haven't seen it in the theater. I saw it later. You know, I didn't even know what it was really about. And just one day, I started it and was immediately drawn in. Loved it. Well, I know BB Shea doesn't like it, so I said, it's one of my top 10 movies of all time. And he said, it's trash. I said, it's better than The Social Network, which I know he loves.
1: He's trying to piss me off early this morning.
2: Just went in.
3: I thought there were going to be some splat points right there in the room. Gosh, there was so much tension.
2: And tatting, just nailing each other, just crushing. Gosh. That's right. I went after him.
1: Wow.
2: He was trying to be nice.
1: I know. I was going to say, for no reason at all, you came at him.
2: Toxic. I'm a toxic big time. That's just what I am and what I do.
3: He also gave his opinion on the new Spider-Man movie. Chris Kelly did.
2: I said.
1: Without seeing it.
2: Not that good.
1: Now that is a classic Chris Kelly movie.
2: Not that good.
1: Oh, did you go see Spider-Man?
2: No.
1: I'm just giving you my opinion on it.
3: And I paused for a second because I was going to say, have you seen it? But I was like, no, he hasn't seen it.
2: Rachel said, I might see Spider-Man this weekend.
4: Not very good. Don't waste your time.
2: Yeah.
4: They're only calling it the best Spider-Man ever.
2: Everybody loves it.
1: Until they made $1 billion.
2: Yeah, it's not that good. I'm not that into it.
3: Total flop.
2: You know, we got into a discussion yesterday. This is interesting. Economics. Yesterday at that meeting that BB Shea and I have to sit through, we got to talking about, who's the comedian that's coming here?
1: Nikki Glaser.
2: Nikki Glaser. And it's not sold out yet. And so somebody said, why wouldn't it sell out? She's such a big name. And I said, well, people have to buy groceries. You know, I'm sure the ticket prices are $100, and they are, for the Nikki Glaser show. And so then it became a discussion of, you have to make those choices. You know, I think maybe that's a reason that movies are doing so well is because if I can spend $25 for two tickets to the movie theater, I'll take that over $200 to see Nikki Glaser, you know?
1: Mm-hmm. Yeah, absolutely.
2: I mean, I'd rather see Spider-Man for $25 for me and my wife than to go see Nikki Glaser for $200.
1: Yeah, it's great to see Nikki Glaser live, but I bet in a month she has a special that you can watch on TV on a streaming service you already have.
2: Probably now. I mean, you can probably see it right now.
1: Oh, yeah, yeah.
2: Anyway, but then, so we were like, well, are people still going to sporting events and concerts? Well, we're talking about a lot of concerts have been canceled. But yet, it's so puzzling to me.
1: If there's a reason I'm not an economist.
3: Mm-hmm.
2: I studied it.
1: Well, I think you were waiting for some type of approval there, but we weren't going to. We weren't going to give you that.
2: There's a reason I'm not an economist. Because then, today, out of curiosity, someone else is in the meeting, our friend Jared. He just 5 minutes ago, he sent out an email that said, actually, people are going to see concert. Like, people going to concerts is up. And live sporting events, totally resilient. Like, that's up. Like, all of these things. So it's such a mixed bag. The stock market's through the roof, but gas prices are so high. You know, I can't figure it out.
1: Really. I think people are more cautious with their money. I think they will still spend it if it's something they really, really want to see or do.
2: But yet, I hear young people spend it on whatever they know they're never going to retire.
1: They're spending willy-nilly.
2: Exactly. We want experiences because we can't afford a house.
3: Well, you know, with the concert thing, a lot of these artists are canceling their tours or downsizing their, you know, whatever venue because they're not selling. But what I don't think they understand is a lot of us are waiting till the day of to buy the tickets because that's when they're the cheapest.
2: Well, in fact, in that meeting, because I'm getting ready to go to the Alabama-Tennessee game. And last year when I went to Georgia-Tennessee, my son's driving to Knoxville today.
1: Today.
2: A lot of sadness last night.
1: Yeah. The good news is he'll be back in
2: 9 months.
1: And then there'll be a lot of, is he ever going to leave?
2: He said, I'll be back. Don't worry. I said, I know.
1: I bought inflatable furniture for a reason.
2: That's exactly right.
1: No permanent investments.
2: That's exactly right. So anyway, so my son is going to Tennessee, and, you know, all fine, and I'm going to go see the Alabama-Tennessee game this year. So last year when I went to see Georgia-Tennessee, I bought those tickets about 6 weeks in advance, and I paid a pretty price. Mm-hmm. But I was told, now, if you wait till, like, day before or day of, you can get it for half that price. But it's a little nervous.
1: It's risky, especially if it's something you really want to see.
2: And I do. Of course, we want to be at that game. So I'm not sure how to treat it. You know, I looked last night on StubHub. Of course, the prices are through the roof. The game is in October. But do I wait until 3 days before the game or a day before the game?
3: I mean, we have a coworker that I think it was last NFL season. Mm-hmm. He booked the flight before he bought the tickets. Yeah. I mean, he booked the flight and then bought the tickets for the game, like, the day of.
1: Rachel's right. I have friends who are those people that they will go outside of the stadium and wait till, you know, kickoff. And then

0: like, all right, let's see what's cheap now.
1: It worries me. I just don't know that I can live that life.
0: No, I want to guarantee my spot.
2: Me too.
0: I want to make sure that I have a ticket.
2: Yeah, me too. And, you know, that was when I was so wowed by technology. That day in Knoxville, like 2 hours before the game, my phone buzzed, and there were the tickets on the phone. I was like, how in the what? It's like, ready for your event? Here's your tickets. I was like, what? How can we do this? They do.
0: I do think there's a lot of, which I always see when you look at the economy, credit card debt, which is rarely mentioned, is at an all-time high.
2: Uh-huh. I saw that on the news yesterday.
0: It's a back-end news story, but quietly, credit card debt is unbelievable for most Americans now because the mindset is, I'll just pay for it later. That's why these, what they call afterpay sites, are so huge. It'll be Klarna, the Affirm.
1: Well, Affirm, I didn't know what that was.
2: Mm-hmm. And that came up yesterday.
0: Yeah.
2: We were talking economy, just shooting the bull, shooting the breeze in this meeting after the meeting was over. And someone says, I was asked if I wanted to Affirm groceries. And I said, what is Affirm? And they were like, well, obviously you make more money than I do. And I said,
0: Affirm is, I mean, it gives you several options, but I think most is like a once-a-month payment.
2: Okay.
0: So what you can do, like if you have the trip coming up, let's say you're like, okay, I know I want to do my nice big summer vacation.
2: Mm-hmm.
0: I'm going to buy it with Affirm and pay over the next year for it. And I'll just do it for the next one, too.
2: You pay interest?
0: Oh, yeah.
2: You have to.
0: Yeah.
2: But how's that different than a credit card? I mean, it's just a credit card.
0: But with a lot of times with Affirm, you're given more of a, like, a longer leash, I guess.
2: A high-risk credit card type thing.
0: Yeah, and it's not as, I don't know if they, like, if you have bad credit.
3: Mm-hmm. Yeah, I don't think it's much of a commitment.
0: Exactly.
3: To it.
0: It's not going to deny you, necessarily, because it just wants to know.
3: It wants you to make the purchase.
0: Yes.
2: And if you don't pay them back, do they come after you?
0: I don't. I would assume so. I don't think, though, a lot of them advertise it doesn't hurt your credit, but they have to have to come after you in some way.
2: They need their money, obviously.
0: Yeah.
2: I don't know. That's a new thing.
0: They advertise now where it's almost like you said, a Klarna card.
2: Yeah.
0: Where it's like, oh, can you not buy your groceries this week? We'll split it over the next 4 weeks.
2: She said that. I mean, so that indicates to me, my God, people are really struggling. They can't afford groceries. They're putting it on, you know, Affirm or whatever. But then, you know, you see that people are going to movies. They are going. It's such a weird
0: mismatch. And that's why I just think, and I don't know when the credit card debt will catch up, but I mean, at some point, you got to start paying it back.
2: But, you know, I've heard that for such a long time.
0: Yeah.
2: That literally, when I was a kid, they were saying credit card debt. I mean, it just keeps going up.
0: I have slowly been crawling myself out, as you know, for years.
2: Oh, yeah.
0: But then something happens, and you take a hit. My dog.
2: Mm-hmm.
0: You know, I had just paid off a card.
2: Mm-hmm.
0: Truly, had just paid it off. And the next week, she got sick.
2: Right.
0: I put everything on that.
2: And then you're...
0: And now I'm back. I'm like, all right, here we go again.
2: Always something. You know what I did yesterday? This is home ownership. You rent a home.
3: Mm-hmm.
2: You live with your parents.
0: Yes.
2: Keep doing that. Okay?
3: Keep doing that.
2: Keep doing that. Stay with your parents. Yesterday, we had an issue. Had to call the man. Because, I told you, the air conditioning unit was going thump, thump.
0: Yes. That?
2: So he came out. He's like, oh, this is an easy fix. This is really nothing.
0: Oh, good.
2: It cost $100. I was like, oh, great. Okay. So, but he said, but I have to go down to the basement where the unit is. Well, we go down to the basement. My dog, Frank, goes with me. You know,
3: that was a bad idea.
2: Terrible.
0: Anything I can eat down here?
2: Christmas decorations.
3: You've got tinsel?
2: I had some tinsel in the mouth.
0: I haven't had tinsel before.
2: It was a tug of war with tinsel. So the way it sets up is there's an unfinished basement where we keep a lot of that kind of stuff, and that's where all the heating and all that kind of stuff is. And then around the corner, there's a door that opens, and that's the crawl space, and then it's like dirt. And,
0: oh, yeah.
2: Okay. And we're on well water, so there's some plumbing for the well under there. I never go down there. Spiders? Good God.
0: Oh,
2: okay.
0: Time.
2: So anyway, as I'm down there with the man, and he's working on the air conditioning, my dog, Franklin, goes around the corner to where that crawl space is. Now, the door is closed. I can't see it. But he starts licking as if he's drinking water. And I think, why is there water on the floor that he's drinking, you know?
0: Please be oil like the Beverly Hillbillies. Now, that's a reference for a certain demographic.
2: Yes.
0: But,
2: yes.
0: I could move
2: whatever
0: to Beverly
2: Hills, right?
0: Whatever he's licking. Please, God, let it be oil.
2: And he's licking. He's like... So I go around and see what he's got, and there's like a big muddy puddle of water on the floor, and I was like, that's no good. So I open the door to where the well stuff is, and there's water literally spraying at me. And I hear that sound. And the whole thing, there's like, you know, 5 inches of water.
4: You know what I've done? Close the door.
3: Don't open it again.
4: This feels like a next week's problem.
2: If the dog hadn't gone down there with me, it would have been until Christmas.
4: Yeah.
2: When I go down for the Christmas decoration, and it would have all been underwater. I mean, sir, that it was like spraying at me. And I was like, oh, God. And I took one step in, and it was like I was Spider-Man. I was totally enwrapped in a spider web. In a spider web. You know, I was just like, ah. So then I took Vegas advice. I thought, what would B do? And I closed the door.
4: I didn't see any of this.
2: And I said to the AC man, you know, there's water spraying in that room. And he said, ooh, good luck.
0: I don't know nothing about that.
3: Not his job.
0: That'll be $100.
2: Yeah.
4: I didn't know. I fixed one part. That's a different company.
2: He was such a nice guy. He's like,
0: He did that kind of slow whistle thing.
4: That is not good.
2: Right. So I went back upstairs with the dog and everything, and then I thought about it for a while. Like, I wonder what I should do down there. You know, should I call somebody on this thing? Now, we got a general handyman who comes over from time to time. And so my wife got home. She was working. And I said, listen, not to alarm you, but
0: your feet are going to be wet.
3: Massive flood downstairs.
2: There's water spraying in the crawl space, and it's spraying at me, you know. And she goes, well, you better call Eddie. So I was like, yeah, probably so. This is about 4 o'clock now. So I call Eddie. And
4: hey, Eddie.
2: Hey, how are you doing? He says, oh, I'm finishing up a job over here. Can't wait to go home and put my feet up. And I was like, well, maybe you could veer over to my neighborhood here for a minute. And he's like, are you sure you need me? I said, well, there's water spraying down in the basement. He said, all right, I'll come by. So he comes by. I go down there with him. He opens the door, and he says, he is Hispanic. And he said, Dios mío. Madre de Dios.
4: I don't know what you're saying, but I don't think it's good.
3: It doesn't sound good.
2: Ay, madre de Dios. So he's like, just go upstairs, and I'll take care of this. So he has to go get parts and all this.
0: Oh, gosh.
2: I mean, it was just one pipe had burst, basically.
0: Yeah.
2: But he's like, it's a good thing you caught this. I mean, he was there until 10 o'clock, and they turned the water off, too.
0: Oh, wow.
2: Now, my daughter's first day of school is today.
0: Ooh.
2: And she came home ready to get all her.
0: Oh, yeah.
2: And there was no water. And she goes, well, are we going to have water in the morning? And I said, no. And she goes, if we don't, I'm not going to school.
4: I was
2: going
4: to say, because I bet, what do they call it? An everything shower?
2: Yes.
4: First day of school is an everything shower.
2: She's taking an everything shower, and she's not, you know, she's got a, and I said, well, school is about learning. She's like, what?
0: No.
3: Are you new?
2: And I said, school really should not be about what you look like on the first day. She goes, if we don't have water, I'm not going.
4: First day of senior year?
2: I said, but you have to go to school. It's the first day. I said, Eddie got it fixed. Eddie took care of everything. But see, Eddie's the... My dog does not like people of Hispanic descent. And so...
0: Or any descent other than white.
2: So he went
0: other
2: crazy.
0: Than pale white.
2: You know, he's baring his teeth. I was like, good boy!
0: He's the classic.
2: He's friendly.
4: Yeah, he's real friendly.
2: Eddie's just, you know, back in the corner.
4: Yeah, that's my favorite part of being anywhere is when somebody's holding their growling dog by the collar going,
0: he loves people. Friendly, so friendly.
4: It's like, I don't think he is.
3: Just don't try to touch him.
2: Eddie got it fixed. Thank God.
3: Well, I know. Franklin finally did a good thing.
2: Honestly, yes. Even though I was in the basement, it's just a lucky thing that Franklin went down there with me, or I wouldn't have even seen the puddle in the corner. There were boxes between me and the puddle. I wouldn't have seen it. And because he was licking over there, I was like, what could he possibly be doing? Drinking, you know? And because of that, otherwise, seriously, I would have gone down there the day after Thanksgiving to get the Christmas ornaments, and they'd have been underwater. And my wife said, from now on, I need to do a weekly walkthrough of the entire house.
3: That seems a little dramatic.
2: I don't know, though. I mean, I just don't go in the basement.
0: Yeah.
2: And if things, you know, go wrong there, I don't go.
0: Gosh, but what a feeling to live in a house so big you don't know when something's wrong.
2: I knew you'd say
3: that. You should be able to hear it.
2: I couldn't hear it.
0: Not from the third level.
2: There's soundproofing down there. I did not hear it. And, you know, my wife said, you have to do a walkthrough of this entire house at once per week. So every Friday now, I'm walking through the whole house and taking a look at everything.
4: Something made a noise in my garage yesterday during a storm, and I just thought to myself, that's a later problem.
2: Whatever it is.
4: I still don't know. It could be. I mean,
2: doesn't matter.
4: There could be a hole in the garage. right now, and I thought, I was like, nah, that's a tomorrow or next day.
2: I mean, it weighed on my mind. I thought about
5: Good morning. This is meteorologist Kara Foster with an update on your weather. We have a new severe thunderstorm warning for northern Dodge County and eastern Cumming County until 6 a.m. this morning. We are expecting some 60-mile-per-hour wind gusts and quarter-sized hail throughout the area. So once again, that is a severe thunderstorm warning for eastern Cumming County and northern Dodge County until 6 a.m. this morning. 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I'm weatherology meteorologist Kara Foster.
4: I didn't say anything.
2: I know.
4: My eyes couldn't roll back farther.
6: I miss Chris Dam. Chris Dam would respond to me.
4: It's a new era.
0: We're toxic.
4: Yeah.
0: I don't know if you heard.
4: We're in our toxic era.
2: I'm toxic. This is the toxic era. I'm not responding. And I thought to myself, should I respond? And I was like, nah, I won't. Yeah. What was your line earlier this week? Somebody said, I miss Chris Dim. He said, F Chris Dim. Whatever.
4: What?
2: Enough already. I said, I mentioned to my wife, Chris Dim's watching the Little League World Series. I said, Chris Dim's watching the Little League World Series. She's, I don't care what Chris Dim watches on TV.
4: She's holding a grudge. She holds grudges.
2: We're holding grudges now. T, you're talking about the basement issue. Go ahead.
7: Yes, sir. Hey, just do what I did. I put a dehumidifier down there. Uh-huh. I put a, like a ring stick cam.
2: Mm-hmm.
7: And you can look through it through your phone. So that way you can sit in a recliner and you check the basement.
2: Smart idea.
4: Great idea.
2: Smart idea. I forget that can happen. You know, you got cameras.
4: Yeah, just hook it up down there. He's right. One of those, the ring cameras that just stick.
2: Oh, they have.
4: Yeah, and once a week.
2: Mm-hmm. Take a look at
4: fired
2: it.
4: Fired up.
2: Thank you, T. That's a good idea. I don't have to walk all the way down to the basement. Jeez.
4: Yes. So much.
2: Yeah, that's. I always forget. I'm not one to record stuff and everything. And I mean, we have a ring camera. I never, ever look at it. My wife does. I never do. That's a good idea. A stick camera that you put all over the house, and then you can take a look at everything. Problem solved.
3: Yeah. And then you can spy on your children.
2: Oh, I like that, too. That's even
4: Oh, you could
2: great,
4: do that.
2: What a great idea. Oh, I'm totally into this now. All right, there's technology being used in a good way. I'm so toxic. I've been fighting with BB Sherrill all morning.
4: For no reason.
2: I can't even tell you.
4: You should be proud of him today after his gym session, but
2: that was impressive, man. He was in there grunting and lifting weights.
4: Oh, God, yeah.
2: Those push-ups you did.
4: The very few that I did.
2: Hey, you're in there.
4: BB, it's all working towards the right way.
2: The heaviest weight in the gym is the front door.
4: I thought you were going to say me.
2: Last night I was watching while Eddie was fixing the basement, my son and I, Castaway was on. I was watching it. And my son, Tom Hanks is stranded on the desert island. My son said, I'd just give up and kill myself. And I said, are you kidding? I said, what? And he goes, I know you're going to come at me with some Orange Theory BS. I don't want to. I was like, but he survives. He's like, Andy's there 5 years. Well,
4: Yeah.
2: Loses his wife and all that.
4: When that come out? I think I was in my 20s.
2: Yeah, 2000.
4: And at one point, spoiler alert, he thinks about killing himself.
2: Yep.
4: And at the time, I'm like, oh, my God, never. And now in my 40s, I'm like, yeah, let me just head up to the top of that rock.
3: Why didn't you do it sooner?
4: Yeah.
2: So my son says,
4: I would have swam back into the water.
2: That's what my son said. He's like, just walk out into the water. I was like, son, what? And then I started to do that whole, we didn't come here for easy. He's like, save your BS. I'm not into that. Coming up, like so many other celebrities, The Rock wants to become a musician. Does he have what it takes? You'll be the judge next. Two guys in Christian.
8: Go ahead. Invite us over. Great kitchen.
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23: Just reading about a little update on something many have talked about. Of course,

0: Cuomo got that DUI, what, a couple of weeks ago now?
1: Yeah.
0: The body cam was out. We heard it and everything. He played the card of, my lawyer told me not to do this field sobriety thing. And the most interesting part was, while they were getting ready for the walk the straight line kind of thing, he did some stretches and push-ups.
2: Sorry, guys. 13 years in the NFL, all those years in the league.
1: He did a fake throw. You recognize this?
0: Yeah, I don't know if you have seen me before, but I am Tony Romo. CBS has given no timeline on his return to the booth, and I keep hearing they're just leaning against having him back at all.
1: I wouldn't be surprised if he never came back.
0: I don't think there's any need, you know. You can get, and I did. I heard that, you know, Greg Olson, who we talked about being so good, former tight end for the Bears and Panthers, he's great on the air. He's like team two on Fox now because Tom Brady's team one. I heard he's a free agent after this year, and CBS could have him, you know.
1: Well, immediately they came out, remember, and said, we got J.J. Watt up.
0: We're putting him.
1: They had no problem. It's like immediately they have somebody.
0: Mm-hmm.
1: And if I were Greg Olson, mm-hmm. I would tell Fox to stuff it and go right to CBS.
0: Oh, I would too.
1: Yep.
0: They
1: yeah.
0: knocked him off the number one
1: mm-hmm.
0: spot.
1: For Brady.
0: And I would too.
1: I don't love Brady.
0: Not many people do. Brady has all that expertise, and he's never willing to really share it, in my mind, you know.
1: Plus, now there's this weird thing with him and the Raiders.
0: Exactly.
1: So it's like, oh, I can only say certain things. I can't
0: mm-hmm.
1: answer that. I can only be in the building for this. And I don't love that.
0: I'm not a huge fan
1: of
0: it.
1: If Fox had known, I never think they would have signed him for as long as they did.
0: Earl Brady?
1: Oh, without a doubt.
0: I don't know. Huge name, though. I mean, the biggest
1: huge name.
0: Name,
1: but you don't think now that, you know, he became part owner of the Raiders after that deal.
0: Yes.
1: I bet they were a little like, well, crap.
0: Well, they allowed it. I mean, they could have said, don't do it. You know, interesting thing about sports. Oh, sorry, Rachel. Sit this one out.
2: This little lady over here, she has no idea.
3: Who is Tom Brady?
2: Poor little lady over here.
0: Yeah.
2: You try to get her into sports, she has no idea.
0: No, I was watching something yesterday about college. Oh, yeah. My wife's back at work, so I watch all my sports shows in the afternoon now.
1: And finally.
0: I said to my wife, like, what time are you getting home tomorrow? Meaning today. And she's like, 4 o'clock. I said, oh, man. She goes, don't pretend. We all know.
1: Yeah. You and Rachel are living the good life.
0: Yeah.
3: And how come when I say it, it's problematic?
0: I've been married 24 years.
3: Yeah. All right.
1: Well, and for him, the great thing is 4 o'clock rolls around. He's like, pickleball time.
3: Okay, I'm going to start playing pickleball. Is that what I need
0: to do? Yeah, you do. That's right.
1: I hate to leave like this. Good to see you.
0: Man, I barely think we're like shit. So I said, you're not getting home till 4? She's like, stop pretending. It's ridiculous.
1: Yeah.
0: You're not that good an actor. But anyway, I'm watching these sports shows, and they were talking about, now, ESPN is talking about basically splitting off the Big Ten and the SEC from everybody else. The AC, they'd be in their own league, the SEC and the Big Ten. Like, they'd be one giant group, and everybody else is like, go jump. The Pac,
1: yeah,
0: whatever, and the ACC and all that would be hurt by it. And what they were saying was, really, the schedule, the playoff, all that kind of stuff is decided by ESPN and Fox. They are, you know, they're the ones with the power. And that just, it struck me, it dawned on me, because I used to think sports sets the agenda and then the TV covers them. But at least in college football, it's like the networks have so much power, they say what's going to happen. If they want a 2014 playoff, they'll get it, you know? And that never really dawned on me before. It's like they have that kind of, they can tell you what to do. You know, it's like who's like tail wagging the dog to me. You
1: know? Well, and the networks never, of course, admit to that kind of power.
0: Right.
1: And in fact, they play it like, oh, we bow down to what they want.
0: Well, according to these guys, like ESPN runs college football. What they say is what goes. They've lost power in the NFL runs everything.
1: Mm-hmm.
0: But in college football, if ESPN says, well, we want 24 teams in the playoff in 2 years, that's what you're going
1: to
0: get.
1: So are you saying that this is based on the teams they choose to cover and show?
0: If yes, they have so much power with their relationship with the SEC, and Fox has so much power because of their relationship with the Big Ten. If they want to go off and split off on their own, college football will follow. You know, college football won't say that's ridiculous. It used to be that college football, you know, they said what we're going to do, and then you're just there to cover it. Now they say, I want 24 teams in the playoffs, so that's what it's going to be. Which was really struck me odd. You know, it's like, wait a minute.
1: Sure.
0: How do you have that much power?
3: But that's how they get their money.
0: Well, yeah. I mean, and they pay a lot to college football. They pay a lot to the Big Ten to cover the Big Ten. So whatever they say winds up going. The other entertainment note is that, and we talked about this some yesterday. Of course, we're a lot of times talking about AI and ChatGPT and that kind of thing. And how was it? Country Music was saying that there are so many country music stars that are not real that are making money with AI. They're AI artists. Spotify announced in reaction to that they'll start putting a little

0: tracker on when you got. If it's AI, they'll tell you.
1: Good.
0: Yeah, they're gonna for the first time they were making it a lot easier for any listener of the Spotify platform to identify what's a real artist and what's an AI artist. I wonder if people then will turn away.
2: I was going to ask. Yeah. I wonder. I don't think it'll change anybody's mind who's already listening to AI artists.
0: Why not? You know. But
2: I think people just like music. If it's good, it's good.
0: So if you're on whatever platform, if you're on Spotify and there are 20 artists there and six of them are AI and you see that on your playlist, would you automatically just like get rid of them, or would you say, all right, I'm going
2: to? Me personally, yes. Yeah. But I think that there are a lot of people who just like music just to listen to it. You know, I don't think it would bother them at all.
0: I have to say, though, when I hear something that is AI, I'm in the minority, I guess. I always find it very catchy. You know,
3: it's supposed to be.
1: Yeah. I don't think you're in the minority. I think most people would never know.
0: Yeah. But I don't. It feels kind of dirty, you know.
1: Absolutely.
0: You know, but like some jingle singer is not singing jingles because of AI. I myself, you know, I was a titan in the voiceover industry.
4: Mm-hmm. It's a stretch.
3: A titan?
2: He had a home studio.
0: I had a home studio.
1: Yeah, the word titan is a bit
0: really all I did. The home studio, though, mostly I just like played with it, put reverb on it. Never actually did anything with it. And because of AI now, you know, you don't need those voices anymore. You just
1: now
0: use AI. There's an update, too, on Rod Stewart. I guess I owe him an apology. I said, oh, Rod Stewart's canceled the show. I'm sure he wanted to just go watch soccer or take a night off. Now he's canceled the whole tour. Minor heart procedure.
1: Yeah, but you cry wolf enough with him.
0: Exactly.
1: I mean, this is not, by the way, this is not new with Rod. This is a long-standing tradition of tour and cancel.
3: That's one of the only things I know about him.
0: Yeah, that he canceled
3: tour. Yeah, he canceled tour.
0: You're not a Rod person. Well, you don't know. He's older.
3: He has some songs that I really like, but I don't know much about him other than he cancels shows.
0: Oh, let me give you a rumor started in the 1970s about Rod Stewart. I can't.
3: Are you involved in it?
0: No.
1: No, absolutely not. Let's just say a few people had a good Fleet Week.
0: Well, the rumor was that Rod was gay secretly back when that was just like, oh my God, that's terrible. And that he was so, at one point he had serviced so many sailors in Fleet Week, he had to go to the hospital with an emergency and have his stomach pumped.
1: Yeah,
0: that's gross.
1: I know. That's one of the first, I remember hearing that rumor as a kid, and you're like, oh my God.
0: I know, and you're just like, ugh.
3: That can happen?
1: Yeah. It's like right, too, as you say, like, I really like this Rod Stewart song. And
0: your
1: friend group's like, oh, boy, you're never going to believe what he did.
0: He services sailors.
1: Yeah.
0: Does? Yes.
1: Yeah.
0: That was not true.
1: No.
0: And the other thing, when he was on American Idol as like a guest judge, was it, who's the girl from North Carolina who's so country?
1: Kelly Pickler.
0: Yes. Kelly Pickler said to him, she had done something, and he said something good about her, and she goes, well, that's a load off my chest, meaning a load off my mind, which actually said chest.
5: He goes, darling, you don't want to say that.
2: Man, those celebrity rumors, they don't happen anymore. I blame the internet and social media.
0: Too easy to debunk.
2: Yeah, because back then, I mean, there were three big ones for me growing up.
0: Mm-hmm.
2: Rod Stewart.
0: Yep.
2: And the sailors.
0: Oh, wait a minute. Let me see if I can guess the other one. The actor who's in Chicago and
2: Pretty Woman,
0: Officer and a Gentleman, Richard Gere.
2: Richard Gere.
0: You know that one?
3: Yeah, yeah.
0: Gerbil.
3: Yeah.
0: Yep. One of the all. That may be number one.
2: Yeah.
3: And it's never been confirmed or.
2: No, it's never. True. None of it. But again, it's like you're at your friend's house and you're like, oh. You got a gerbil, and it's like, yeah, you know what about a gerbil.
3: You know
2: Richard
3: Gere
2: had to go to the emergency room because the gerbil got stuck up there.
0: Right. What?
2: And the other one for me, this is very big.
0: Mm-hmm.
2: Marilyn Manson had a rib removed to service himself.
0: Correct.
2: I mean, those were the big three growing up where you heard it, and they just stuck with you.
0: Mm-hmm. That and I would order, for my generation.
6: Good morning. This is meteorologist Kara Foster with an update on your weather. We still currently have a severe thunderstorm warning for northeastern Dodge County until about 6 a.m. this morning. Still experiencing some 60-mile-per-hour wind gusts and quarter-sized hail throughout the area. So once again, that is a severe thunderstorm warning for northeastern Dodge County until 6 a.m. this morning. 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I'm weatherology meteorologist Kara Foster.
0: None of that was true. That never went on. We had all these urban legends.
2: Oh, God. But it was what a time to be alive. I mean, especially as a middle schooler, you just believe, you're like, oh, my God.
0: Well, that gerbil thing.
2: Oh, the gerbil one.
0: Was forever. Yes. That. gear. I bet he's had to address that at some point.
2: I'm sure at some point somebody drunkenly has come up to him and like, don't get this guy around the gerbil.
0: Yeah. And I bet he's just like, oh, that gerbil thing.
2: Yeah, and who's like, who was the random person that was like,
0: that made that,
2: that saw Richard Gere and was like, hey, gerbil guy. Gerbil guy.
3: Whoever started it would have probably been the person that attempted it first. And there was like, hey, you probably tried it too.
0: Maybe it was a co-star that didn't like him. Maybe he was full of himself on a set or something that didn't like him. This is back from that era as well. For the first time ever, John Hinckley Jr. He's the would-be assassin.
2: I saw this yesterday.
0: See that? He shot President Reagan and killed James Brady.
2: Yeah.
0: In 1981, March of 81. It was the night of the NCAA championship game, Carolina versus Indiana in the NCAA championship game. And he shot President Reagan earlier that afternoon.
2: I always think what's crazy is Reagan didn't know he was shot.
0: Right.
2: First.
0: He got into the limo.
2: Yeah. He was like, I'm fine.
0: And was fine and said, I'm fine. And then the guy with him saw blood and they had to reroute to the hospital. And James Brady, poor James Brady, died years later but was never the same, of course. And so John Hinckley did that. He was trying to impress Jodie Foster. He had seen Jodie Foster in the movie Taxi Driver and was trying to impress her. And thought that she would date him if he, you know, shot some people. And so Reagan was on the list. I think Johnny Carson was on the list. He was trying to go after people. Well, now, today, 45 years later, he said, totally misguided. That was not a good thing to do. I'm totally off on that. Now, I hope Jodie Foster's doing well.
2: That's my favorite part.
3: And the psychiatric treatment really helped.
2: Jeez, I read that yesterday. My favorite part is he goes, you know, I wish her well.
0: I know.
2: Oh, okay.
0: Yeah. Well, she was like 18 years old.
2: Yeah. Lesbian.
0: Yeah, yeah. Unknown, though, at the time.
2: And unknown, but still, I bet. I always pictured him in jail later when she came out as a lesbian, him going, wasted.
3: I'm here for nothing.
2: Wasn't he touring music recently? John Hinckley?
0: Yeah. He gets out from
2: time. Yeah, he goes and plays shows.
0: Like, he has gotten to be where he's allowed out because he's mentally capable now. I guess you're right. The psychiatric care has worked for him.
2: Yes.
0: But they can never let him out for good. Because I mean, if I was James Brady's rep, but if I was James, maybe he is out.
2: I thought he was out for good, but I bet he still has to check in.
0: Oh, I would think. Well, yeah, I would think.
3: See, I think I always thought that, like, that would set a bad precedent. Like, if she even acknowledged his existence.
0: Yeah.
3: If I'm her, I'd be like, who's Ronald Reagan?
0: Rarely does she ever.
3: Yeah.
2: I don't think she said much at all.
3: Well, yeah, because obviously, you know, you don't want to encourage other people to do crazy things like that.
0: Yeah. Right. Hinckley was found not guilty by reason of insanity, released from court supervision in 2022. So I guess you're right. Maybe he has to go check in now. I can't believe that. If I was a member of James Brady's family, I think I would be pretty upset by that.
2: Well, remember, Brady lived and, you know, he was paralyzed for years.
0: And then died.
2: And then died, and they actually did, I think, roll it as a homicide.
0: They did.
2: Yeah.
0: They did. So you can do that, but not guilty by reason of insanity, and then, you know, he's out. I guess you're right.
3: But that's very uncommon. I mean, they'll bring in the professionals, and usually, even if you're a total psychopath, they are not going to let you get off on that unless they really do see some issues with you.
0: We heard him from like his concert, right? He did a little.
2: Oh yeah, he's released music. Wouldn't and you know, bars are always looking for acts to come play.
0: Ooh.
2: Would you? I could see Chris Kelly hiring him without realizing.
0: Hinckley? Yeah, Bob. Brian, that's how I do.
2: What's your band name?
0: Hinks.
3: Oh, that's great.
2: You want to play on Thursdays?
0: I do.
2: And then one patron comes in and is like, you know who that is, right?
0: Just John Hink. What? We can't get out of the
2: car. That explains the Jodie Foster night you wanted to have.
0: Great factoid on this. At that time, right after that, there was a show called The Greatest American Hero that was coming on.
2: Yeah.
0: And the guy's name, the hero in the movie, that's that very catchy jingle. Look at what happened to me.
2: Yeah, oh, yeah, great.
0: You know that jingle?
2: Oh my God.
0: Oh.
2: I know we have to have it.
0: I'm sure we've got it. It's like if you hear that jingle, it's going to stick with you the rest of the day. You know, that's how good it is. Anyway, here it is. This is Greatest American Hero music.
4: Look at what's happened to me.
0: This is the theme to the show. The guy on the show, the character, who's the greatest American hero, who's like a fun hero, could fly and everything. This is the great part here.
2: I know this. Okay, yeah.
0: Well, the guy's name was supposed to be, I think it was Roy Hinckley. And they had shot all the scenes and everything, and it was coming out.

0: still show the game on a major network.
1: Well, plus people
2: but you'd
1: were already
2: be the
1: there.
2: Network that switched. That would
3: they would get too much criticism.
1: Yeah. What if the president got shot
2: at 10 in the morning, which is when this happened, or at lunch? By that night, I think you could take your coverage from CBS over to whatever news, Paramount, or whatever.
1: We'll continue our full coverage on our streaming.
2: And then show the game. But I don't think the game, I think it would be looked at in bad taste if the NCAA went ahead. And
1: Weird.
2: I don't know what they would do.
1: Well, you know, they played football on the Sunday after Kennedy was killed on Friday. And the commissioner, Pete Rozelle, said it was the worst decision he ever made. They played games on Sunday after he got shot on Friday. Coming up, another woman pays almost nothing for an item at Goodwill. Makes big money. Biggest dream. Two Guys in Chris Show. Next.
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7: I think you put me on the spot with a sports question. So the Field of Dreams game is tomorrow night. They did this the first time they did it. This is that cornfield in Iowa where they made the baseball field. They made the movie Field of Dreams in 1989. And a few years ago, they played Yankees White Sox. That was a big deal. People watched.
8: Yes, and it was great.
7: Then the next year, it was the Reds and somebody.
8: The Cubs.
7: Yeah. And it was not as well attended or not watched as much, but, you know, still a big deal. Now, 3 years later, they're doing it again. This is in the cornfield in Iowa.
8: Tomorrow night?
7: Yes, tomorrow night. And the whole deal is they took the 3-4 years to really make, I think, more seats because it sold out. Sold out immediately every time. And so they've redone it. There's more stuff now. It's supposed to be really nice.
8: Yeah.
7: And I think they have, tomorrow night, they have a terrible matchup.
8: You don't like them? Who's playing?
7: Phillies and Twins.
8: And the question is?
7: Name a twin currently.
8: Harmon Killebrew. Paul Molitor.
7: No. Kirby Puckett? No.
8: Oh, Kirby Puckett's dead.
7: I know, yeah.
8: But I like, Kirby Puckett. Yeah. Blackjack Morris.
7: No.
8: Is the manager Rocco Baldelli?
7: I don't know that.
8: I don't know.
7: He's getting me on Twins trivia.
8: Now, the Phillies have some names.
7: Bryce Harper.
8: Kyle Schwarber. And, you know, so that, to me, I would have left the Phillies. But to put the Twins in there, I'll turn it on to watch the first pitch. But it has no, as a baseball fan, I could care less about this matchup.
7: Yeah, but isn't it about the field?
8: I guess.
7: You could do Red Sox Cubs or Yankees Cubs.
8: I still would have put a couple marquee names.
7: Dodgers and somebody.
8: Dodgers and Phillies would have been great.
7: But,
8: yeah, you're probably right. The White Sox and Yankees was a good start for him. And, you know, those players, the time for me, you know, I think it's about the older you get. I remember when they played that game a few years ago. I thought the movie's not that old. Well, it's 30-something years old.
7: Oh, yeah.
8: And all the players are like, we don't know this movie at all. You know, the movie is magical, and I hate it.
7: You hate it.
8: I know. I love this. I love it. I love the movie.
7: Terrible.
8: And you always try, because so many people do love it, you try to.
7: Mm-mm.
8: But you can't.
7: I don't
8: you hate
7: like
8: it.
7: I don't like it. It's too whimsical. It's too.
8: Yeah, it's not
7: it's
8: you.
7: Too magic. You know the movie, Baby Shark?
8: I've seen it. I hate it too.
7: Good.
8: We're on the same page on that. It's terrible. At the time, I was like, this is laughably bad. This is
7: oh
8: so
7: my
8: bad.
7: God.
8: I saw it in the theater, and everybody loved it, so I went back and saw it a second time at the theater. I was like, this is laughably bad. It's like you step on the baseball field, you're an angel, you step off, and you're an old man again. It's like, come on. You know, it's so ridiculous.
7: Oh, it's great.
8: Timothy Busfield's in it.
7: Mmm.
9: Why?
8: Oh, God, sorry. He's throwing out the first pitch.
7: Anybody want to throw out the first pitch from Busfield? I'll do it.
8: Anybody else?
7: No, it's too late.
8: A lot of the actors are dead now.
7: James Earl Jones.
8: He's gone.
7: Kevin Costner threw out the first pitch.
8: Ray Liotta.
7: Gone.
8: God, Ray Liotta plays Shula So Jackson.
7: Mm-hmm.
8: He's gone. That's right.
7: You know who's back? She just won the Best Supporting Actress, the wife.
8: Yep, that's right.
7: You can have
8: Amy,
7: her.
8: Amy
7: Madigan is Kevin Costner's wife in the movie. Here's the note, and this is Biggie's dream. A woman named Ruth Kornitz, she's another one of these thrift shop enthusiasts, found her prize the other day. She went and bought a dress at Goodwill, $14.99, immediately looked it up. It's on the Caroline Herrera 2025 Resort Collection. $4,900 is what the
8: dress is worth. Holy cow.
7: So she pays $15, and it's worth almost $5,000.
8: Mm-hmm.
7: How about that? And you were right yesterday, too. You said that the ticket for tonight's winning lottery ticket would be over $1 billion. I don't think so. $925 million. It did go over the billion-dollar mark.
8: Oh, because yes. As BB pointed out, we always buy more.
7: That's right.
8: So it is officially over $1 billion. if you buy the winning lottery ticket tonight. BB Shane's got his.
0: I got mine.
8: I'm telling
0: him. I'll buy them today.
8: Yes, I will buy. My wife will buy them today.
0: God. Would you come in and make us work like normal?
8: Yeah.
0: If you knew.
2: Would we get any share of it?
8: No.
0: Well, Biggie and I have a deal.
8: Yeah, I'd have to get some of the share.
0: No, we have although he'd probably try to pretend that he didn't get as much as he really did.
8: Let me ask you this. My son and I and my wife had this conversation last night. Oh, it was on Jeopardy. It was a Jeopardy question. It was something about this company started, or the company started in 1976. It was the category was things that happened in 1976. So it was like, such and such Wayne started this company with two other guys. He bought out for $800. He bought his way out. Well, it was Apple. And the other two guys were Wozniak and Steve Jobs. And so he paid $800, he was paid $800 by the two of them to get out of Apple in 1976. Well, now the other two, of course, one's dead, but they're worth billions and billions of
0: billions.
8: Dollars. So the question was, if a guy needed the cash and needed out, and then your company went on to become a billion-dollar company and totally reset the industry, would you slide him a few million?
0: Mm-mm.
8: And I said yes, but everybody else said no.
0: Yeah. No. You don't have to, but if you want to be nice,
8: I said, be a nice guy. My wife said, people who make that kind of money are not of the mindset of, oh, I'm going to be nice. They're like, oh, this guy wanted out.
0: He didn't believe in us.
8: He didn't believe in us.
2: But was it like, you know, was it, man, I'm really broke, I need $800, or was it, I think this is a stupid idea and I'm out?
8: I think
2: that makes a difference.
8: I don't know. I do too.
0: Well, it's, you know, there's a lot of musicians who quit bands that became very popular 1 month, you know, later.
8: Who's the drummer for the Beatles? Pete Best?
0: Yeah. There's tons of those stories where it's like the guitar player who's been with him for 4 years touring is like, I just can't do this grind anymore. I'm tired. So he quits, and then the band blows up a year later.
8: Right.
0: And they're sold millions of copies.
8: I'd slide him a little.
0: You would.
8: I'd say, well, you helped make us. Let me
0: what
8: give you a little.
0: What if he didn't write any, like, the, I mean, we're talking, he's been gone for a year. It had nothing to do with the album that is now broken you.
2: And you said you were pitchy when you were singing back up.
8: Say something like that. Well, you know, let's say this radio program went worldwide and we started making.
0: Too late for that. you go to break.
8: Don't even
0: not even play that
8: game. Playing me off.
0: Who started the music?
8: Let's say we go worldwide and make tons of good. You know the answer too, by the way. Would I give Chris Devitt any money?
0: No.
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0: Here's a check of your latest local and state news. I'm Ryan Kump. Columbus Community Hospital recently received recognition as a patient care leader in OBGYN surgery and general surgery from Castle Connolly, earning a spot on its 2026 top hospitals list. Hospitals that receive recognition as a Castle Connolly top hospital are evaluated for overall excellence and performance in specialties and procedures. Castle Connolly selected Columbus Community Hospital from more than 6,000 hospitals nationwide as an award recipient for OBGYN surgery with procedure-specific excellence in cesarean sections and general surgery with procedure-specific excellence in hernia repair. The Nebraska Department of Health and Human Services, SNAP, was commended by the USDA Food and Nutrition Administration after recording a 5.9% payment error rate for the 2025 federal fiscal year. Nebraska is one of 10 states to record a payment error rate below 6%. This is a significant accomplishment as the national average is currently 10.62%, and new federal quality control requirements now hold states liable for payment error rates exceeding a 6% national performance measure.
6: President Trump, a couple of weeks ago, was in Turkey. And when he left, they had a decoy plane. They put him on a catering truck and moved him to a different Air Force One. So Marco Rubio was on the decoy plane, but Pete Hegseth was with Trump on the plane that he was on. And the press, they were all on the decoy plane, too. And because there was a threat, a security threat to President Trump, and I thought, and of course that's what you do.
7: Well,
6: obviously.
7: Here's the thing, of course, and everything's looked at through different lenses now.
6: Yeah.
7: I think a lot of the press, everyone's trying to play the mortified, how dare you not tell anyone, and I have said that's exactly what they're not supposed to do.
6: Of course.
7: You don't tell anyone. And by the way, this wasn't him. This is what the Secret Service does.
6: They handled that the completely right way.
7: 100%. The Secret Service, no matter how you feel about the president, is in charge of protecting the office of the president
6: and
7: the president. So that's, you know, I've seen this. I'm calling it, like, to me, I'm like, it's fake outrage. They did exactly what they're supposed to do. I'm sorry. If you're flying with the president, you know you're at risk anytime.
6: Exactly. And the reporters are like, what about the press? You take your chances. Like, you're with the president.
7: You know that anyways. I'm with you 100%.
6: What a non-story.
7: It's a non-story. And frankly, and you know me, if I have been critical of the man, but if it was anyone than Trump, I think everyone would be like, oh, well done.
6: I think you're probably right.
7: Well, maybe. Yes, I think you're probably right. I do. Like,
6: should there be some sort of transparency?
7: No, there should never be transparency.
6: There's 3 points made here by the president. He was asked about it. At the end, actually, I think he sounds a lot like Biggie here. Here's the president being asked about it.
8: Can you tell us about your ride on the airport catering truck in Turkey? Why did you need to do that?
9: Well, it's only up to Secret Service. I just follow what they'd like to do.
8: Why was it too dangerous for you to fly on Air Force One, but not too dangerous for the press?
9: Actually, the plane that I flew on was at greater risk.
8: Were you worried about a shoulder-fired missile?
9: I don't worry about anything, to be honest. Whatever it is, you know, my attitude. Whatever.
6: That's Biggie. Whatever.
7: Whatever.
6: I love that. I love that answer.
9: Were you worried about a shooting fired missile?
6: I don't worry about anything.
7: Whatever.
6: Whatever.
10: He's like 80-something. He does not care about anything.
6: No, I don't care. I know.
7: Frankly, the Secret Service did exactly what they were supposed to do. The fact that it didn't get leaked is impressive, and everyone kept their mouth shut. At the end of the day, you're supposed to protect the president, and they did. It doesn't matter if you like him or not.
6: Story is a non-story. It led every newscast today and last night. I was like, that's nothing.
7: That's nothing.
6: Good for them. They protected him. You know,
7: yes.
6: That's what they should have
7: done. Yes. You know what? I'm impressed it didn't leak out, and they did what they were supposed to do.
6: Exactly.
7: Yeah. Everyone's been critical of the Secret Service.
6: Yes.
7: Here they did exactly what they're supposed to do. And, no, the press knows when they fly with him that it's a risk any time.
6: 100% right. And it's not like you're not protecting. I mean, they're on Air Force One. The press is there. They have security on Air Force One.
7: The big thing, too, is it's that new jet.
6: Air Force One. Now, that's a different story. If you think that was wrong for him to take it, that's fine. But this was, we're protecting the office. We're protecting the man. That's all there is to it. Good, the bad, the ugly here today. Good story. A hospital patient who was deemed too ill to go to a heavy metal show. His name's Tim Berry. He's in Canada. He had some difficult news about his health and was unable to get out of the hospital to go attend a heavy metal show for a band called The Scepter. Stayed in the hospital bed, and a hospital chaplain got in touch with that band, The Scepter, to come and play a show in the hospital for the man, and nurses even painted his fingernails black and gave him full heavy metal makeup. Now, my reaction to that, of course, was disgusting.
7: No, of course.
10: I thought you were about to say they gave him cocaine, so I'm glad that was... Oh, they did.
6: Okay, might as well go all the way.
7: Yeah.
6: Let's go. Let's do this.
7: Now, I will say a little bit on your side. Imagine that you are two rooms over with a dying loved one holding their hand like, it's okay to go, and then you hear...
6: Good point.
7: Yeah.
6: Good point.
7: Yeah.
6: What's the band that scares me so much? Slipknot?
7: No. Slipknot. Yeah. Slipknot scares you that? Yeah.
6: Who does Faith? That is
7: Limp Bizkit. Imagine you're down there holding Meemaw's hand as she's
6: exactly.
7: getting ready to cross over and Faith.
6: And then... just flatline right there.
7: Yeah, that's it.
6: That's what I would do.
7: Well,
6: disgusting. But they did a nice thing. They brought in the band for him. Yeah, they did that thing. Journey did that one time where there was a kid who was sick, and they went in and played. There's like their upcoming album.
7: Yes, there was a song that hadn't been released.
10: There was a song about him called "Only the Young."
6: That's it.
7: Yeah,
6: mm-hmm. That's it. "Only the Young." God, what a great song too. And they played it for that kid who was in the hospital. And they left in tears. And I know all the members of Journey said that was an experience that changed them forever.
7: Yeah.
6: When they did that.
7: There's been times where, like, I think they've shown kids, like, movies or told them
6: what's going to
7: happen, like in Star Wars or something.
6: They have. Oh, that hurts, man. That just makes you cry, you know.
7: Yeah. If anything is to come to me,
6: uh-huh.
7: I need you to go to the people at Rockstar Games and tell them. Just let them play a little bit of Grand Theft Auto.
10: You have to make it.
6: Yeah.
7: Just play a little bit of
6: Last Magic.
7: You bring it over to them.
6: Underrated Journey song, by the way.
10: I love this song.
6: It's in a great little underrated sexual movie called, it's about Loudon Swain. He's Matthew Modine, Vision Quest.
7: Oh, yeah.
6: He's a wrestler, and he has sex with a much older woman. I really got
10: They ruined this beautiful song by putting it in a bad movie?
7: The Vision Quest soundtrack is actually really good.
6: Madonna's on there, too.
7: Yeah.
6: It's a Madonna song I love that's in that. That's a great song. It's one of her best, I think. It's a it's a slower Madonna song that's in the Vision Quest soundtrack.
7: Yeah.
6: The guy, Matthew Modine, who's in Stranger Things, is the young wrestler. And an older woman moves into their house.
7: Crazy for You.
6: Crazy for You is in that.
7: That's a great Madonna song.
6: One of my favorites. In fact, I think Crazy for You may be my favorite Madonna song. That's how much.
7: Really?
6: Yeah. I absolutely love it. Now, if she wanted to come play that for me while I'm dying, okay. This whole Limp Bizkit scepter thing. They painted him up. He was reduced to tears when it was all done.
7: Oh, God, yeah. Of course you would be. It's so nice they did that.
6: It is.
7: It's a good story. Let's face it. It's good. Madonna today might terrify me.
10: She might be scarier than Limp Bizkit.
7: I don't think her face moves too well anymore.
6: Who's the old witch in here singing Crazy for You?
7: I think I sing Crazy for You. Yeah.
6: Touch me once.
7: No, move around.
6: No. They put her in the old. That's how they'll get her into the old folks home. They'll say you got to perform for somebody who's dying.
7: I bet you will.
6: And they'll put her in. Another good story. A kid. This is something else that it's hard for me to wrap my mind around. A 13-year-old spent 300 hours on a 3D printing machine, 3D printing a wheelchair for a toddler who lived down the street.
7: Oh,
6: I know. Those 3D printers are unbelievable. The fact that they're even able to do that is incredible to me. Here's the 13-year-old who's being hailed a hero.
11: It combines my two favorite things, 3D printing and helping people in need. It makes me so happy to print it and see the smiles and how happy the family is that really need the wheelchair.
6: So the kid needed a wheelchair, and he's like, I'll just print you one. They were like, what? It was out of budget for the, you know, they couldn't afford a wheelchair for their toddler because they're so expensive. So that kid, whose name is Zach Waters from Lehigh, Utah, spent 300 hours printing a 3D wheelchair, which does work for the toddler.
7: Yeah.
6: How about that? It's pretty impressive that he was able to do that. But how about that kid? He's not been jaded yet. His favorite things are 3D printing and helping people.
7: Oh, just wait. That's coming from your 20s and your 40s.
6: That's right. Just wait. That's not going to last forever. It's nice that he still has that enthusiasm at this date, but who knows how long that will last. We have a man story today as well. Unfortunately, a drunk driver has been arrested with a license plate, a personalized license plate that says, drive sober.
7: You're asking for it.
6: You are. Once you put something like that, it's like a target on your
7: back. You better make sure that you are Ubering every time you have a drink.
10: Yeah.
6: Or you just must be a... I mean, if you're going to have that kind of license plate, you should be a non-drinker at all.
10: That's like when somebody has one of those bags that says, totally not a bag full of drugs. And
6: a bag full of drugs. Those are pretty popular. I've heard of a few people being arrested with, well, it's definitely not drugs, and then there are drugs.
10: Most people have them to be cute and quirky, but other people do think, I guess, that deters them from thinking there's drugs in there.
7: Is it possible this person had that license plate thinking, he'll never pull me over if I see this?
6: Drive sober, right. They were pulled over, and it was their first DUI arrest, so they're hoping to be okay. Once things settle down. New York couple, bad story, vacationing in Yellowstone, got an alert from their home security camera. Stranger inside their Queens apartment. Bill and Yellen Kim watched as a woman walked around, poured herself a drink, sat on the couch, watched a movie.
7: Okay.
6: They called their friends who lived next door. They knocked on the door. Woman answered the door and said, oh, okay. I'll leave. Just chill, man. She was not there to rob the place. She just wanted to go inside.
7: Hot outside.
6: Yeah, I guess so.
10: Let her finish the movie. Gosh.
6: She did not finish the movie, and there was no word on what the movie was.
7: Yeah. Was their apartment not locked?
6: She used keys that were in a locked box that was malfunctioning. And she was able to get the keys out of the lockbox. So. Police took her away in an ambulance. They said that she was mentally unstable when she got in. I guess she just wanted to be in to watch a movie or whatever. The way she got the keys is she posed as the couple's dog walker and the doorman gave her.
7: Ooh.
6: Gave her.
7: That doorman's jobless today.
10: That's literally your job.
7: There was a I just recently rewatched Mad Men, and one of the main guy played by John Hamm lives in an apartment at one point in it. And his daughter came home from school and said, I don't have my keys to the apartment. So the doorman said, well, just this once. And he handed her every key for every apartment in the whole place. Well, really, she was going to her friend's apartment to get something back. She didn't want to say. It was like a love letter she had written to a boy. And her father was having an affair with the guy in that apartment. So she went to a different apartment that she didn't have keys to normally. And her father was caught in the act in that locked apartment.
12: God, so she walked in on him just
7: banging. They were in, and then she dropped the keys, and they look up and and she caught him. Yeah, I know. But that, I mean, he's doing the wrong thing, of course. But the doorman
12: today, it's like, let's go to Ulta. Anything you want. Buys your silence forever.
7: Yeah, really.
12: Go to Ulta.
7: Yeah, really. Where do you want to go? That's a great point. That's exactly right.
13: Bad story. Woman bought a used car she thought she was getting a good deal on. She paid. Boy, we could do a biggie high-low here on this, but it would take a long time. The woman, her name is Esmeralda Secundo, thought she got a good deal on a Chevrolet Cruze. She bought it on Facebook Marketplace for $15.
12: Wow, okay, yeah.
13: A car for $15. She drove it for 1 week and, surprisingly, started giving her trouble.
12: Yeah.
13: It did not fare well. She took it to the mechanic.
14: She's come with me. Plugs, points, bearings, valves, rings, starter switch, ignition wires, water pump, fuel pump, oil pump, clutch bearings, clutch plates, brake line, brake shoes, brake drums, radiator hose, and radiator hose cover.
13: That set her back $1,200.
12: Yeah.
13: So after all was said and done.
12: Still got a deal?
13: Yeah, I guess so. It had failed an emissions test, and she discovered the dashboard lit up with every single light that could be.
12: Hey.
13: Because she bought the car for $15. You know, in that very episode of the Andy Griffith Show where that Gomer Pyle sound clip comes from, he says that if you put sawdust in worn-out gears, it makes them run smooth as silk, but only for about a week, and then it starts to go bad. I wonder if that was really a thing or is really a thing anymore. If the gears are shot, you pour in sawdust, and they run smoothly. Not anymore, I wouldn't
12: know.
13: I don't know. I mean, it's gears.
12: Yeah.
13: You know, those are manual transmission cars.
12: Oh, yeah. You know, when we were in college, I had a buddy who needed a car. He bought a $1,000 car. It was a piece of crap.
13: Mm-hmm.
12: The funny thing is, you didn't need a key to start it. So he would drive around town, and we would follow him.
13: Mm-hmm.
12: And then when he was inside wherever he was, we'd go and steal his car and drive it away. So he'd come out and be like, where's my car? And it would just be back at the apartment.
13: I've heard of those that don't need a key.
12: It's hilarious.
13: You get in and turn the ignition.
12: Just turn the ignition and it starts. Yeah.
13: You really can't let people know that. You've got to really be. Keep that on the desk.
12: Hilarious.
13: In fact, around you guys, he should have just pretended there was a key.
12: Oh, yeah. He would go on a date, and then we'd steal his car. He'd come out with a girl and be like, where's my car?
13: That had to be a good look for him with
12: it
13: the girl.
12: It was amazing.
13: What have you ever got? You know, my mother one time, her car was stolen at the mall. She went into the mall. She came out 2 hours later. She looked all around for her car. She called the police. She said, the car's been stolen. She went back inside the mall to use their payphone and everything. It's on the other side of the mall. She had parked on the back end of Dillard's instead of the front end.
12: We have a coworker here who he has to park out front sometimes. And oftentimes we'll be leaving about the same time, and I'll see him walk into the parking lot, look around, and then be like, no, out front.
13: Out front, yeah. Sometimes it happens, yeah.
12: Yep.
13: And the mall looked exactly the same on both sides, or almost the same on both sides. She's like, oh. And the cop told her, it happens more than you think.
12: Yeah, I'm sure it does. It still does, I bet.
13: I thought he might have been just making her try to feel good about herself. I don't know. Ugly story. A British radio station accidentally told all their listeners that King Charles had died. A staffer reportedly played a pre-recorded royal death announcement out of curiosity, and it made the air. I could see us doing something like that by accident. You know, it's accidentally on the air. You don't think it is.
12: Yeah.
13: So everyone, of course, was worried. They had 16 minutes before they were able to come on and repair the mistake. They didn't realize it had happened until their switchboard lit up, of course. The radio station said, sorry, he's fine, he's not dead.
12: If you're King Charles, are you a little offended they have a pre?
13: Yeah.
12: Or are you like, I mean, I get it, I'm king.
13: Yeah, but you have a pre-recorded thing for me already?
12: Yeah.
13: They've already made that.
12: Well, I know he's had cancer, and, you know, he wasn't well.
13: Yeah.
12: So you think they made it back then? We're like, just in case.
13: You know, his mother, of course, was queen for, God, 60 years?
12: I know they had one for her for the
13: well, best. You- for years. But, you know, he's going to be king for probably 15.
7: If that.
13: And she was queen forever. I mean, she became queen in, I want to say, the 50s and made it almost 70 years. My wife would know that.
7: Then we'll have King Willie.
13: Yeah, then William will be ascending, and you know, unfortunately, probably sooner rather than later, because King Charles Hill. Yeah, they had it. Would you be more offended that they had it pre-done or that it took 15 minutes for him to figure out? Oh, we played that. Sorry,
7: a little of both.
13: That must have been. Oh, sorry, that must have been on the air. And similar story here, another ugly story, and this is out of Australia. Egg on the face of Australian authorities. A body was discovered. Mutilated in the woods and inside of a suitcase, chopped up. This is one of your true crime type things, you know. And Australian authorities spent the better part of one day, 20 hours, investigating the crime before they found out, it's a doll.
7: Oh, yep. I knew it. I knew we were going to end up there.
13: But wouldn't you think you'd know? I mean, there's no blood. What's
10: you know, you mentioned it's in Australia.
13: It is.
10: And yeah. I listen to lots of true crime.
13: Yes, I know you do.
10: I think almost every story I read out of Australia, they don't solve the crime.
13: They don't. Well, they have it. They went after the. Apparently, they were putting together all sorts of forensic. And somebody was like, there's no DNA here. This is
10: where's the
13: plastic. There must have been. Well, it must have been a good doll. I mean, that must have been one of these sex dolls.
7: Yeah,
13: sex doll.
7: Yeah. Sounds honestly like an angry girlfriend found the sex doll and like,
13: chopped it up
7: and was like, you'll never see her again.
13: Put her in a piece of luggage and put her out in the woods. Coming up here on the Two Guys Named Chris Show. The high school football player who practiced an entire practice with a snake in his helmet in Arkansas. Let's see how he fares. That's next. Two Guys Named Chris Show.
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28: Happened in Arkansas, Maumelle High School. It's high school practice time, football.
29: And they practice in the heat, don't they? And they've been practicing all through August, I'm sure.
28: Well, the first games are probably in about
29: 2 weeks.
28: Next week, yeah.
29: Yeah, I mean, schools are starting. My daughter's starting school today.
28: This is the first day of school.
29: I told you.
28: First day of school.
29: Are you emotional? You've cried a lot this year.
28: No, I am oddly not. In fact, my son, now he's going back to Tennessee today for his senior year at the University of Tennessee. And I said to him, you know, and we were going to do like a dinner and all that kind of stuff, but because I had an incident in with our water in the basement and I had to have the man come out, I was like, I can't do any of that stuff. I have to stay with him. And I said to my son, I'm so sorry for ruining your last night. He's like, it's the fourth time, it's no big deal, and I'll be back. good point. Yep, you'll be back. But these high school football players, of course, are out there in the heat practicing. So about 5 days ago, they were practicing at Maumelle High in Arkansas, and one of the players had something unusual in his helmet. He felt it slither.
29: Oh.
28: It was a snake inside the helmet, and he had worn it for an hour of the practice. It was tucked behind the pads in the helmet, the padding in the helmet.
29: It had to be small.
10: I was going to say, it had to be little.
28: It was a small, but I'll tell you, I saw the video of them taking it out. Well, now here's the snake wrangler. He's been doing it for many, many years, and he said, this is the strangest call I've got.
30: I've removed a snake out of a car vent in the engine, purses, backpack, in a helmet, never.
28: You know, they were concerned that it might be a copperhead. The coaches were like, it could be a copperhead.
29: Oh,
28: they couldn't see it. They could just barely see it slithering through the ear hole, you know. So they called this guy out. It was not a copperhead. It was worse.
30: When the officers got there and stuff, they examined the helmet, and at that time they could see that there was a snake. They verified it was not a copperhead, but it

0: possibly was a cottonmouth or a water snake.
1: It was a cottonmouth, a venomous snake. A cottonmouth snake. Could have bit him right in the head or the neck. I mean, it could have bit him in the neck. And I saw when they got it out, and they had the helmet, of course, laying on the ground, on its top. And they had to flood it with water to get the snake to come up to the top of the water and then grab it with tongs.
2: Oh, yeah.
1: But it was slithered around pretty good in there. It was probably a foot and a half, 2 feet.
2: Good Lord.
1: It was pretty good. You know, pretty good size for being inside the helmet. Apparently, cottonmouth snakes, when they're not in water, like to go into dark, closed-in spaces. And it crawled into his helmet while it was on the field.
2: No, thank you.
1: And he put it on. For half the practice, for an hour of the practice. This is more of the snake wrangler.
0: The cottonmouth, in my opinion, is probably the second most venomous snake here in Arkansas. I would say the rattlesnake is probably the number one. If this snake would have bit the child, it probably would have been very fatal.
1: Not just fatal, but very fatal.
3: Didn't know that was possible.
2: He wouldn't have just died. He would have died.
1: He would have really died. He would have.
2: I'm shocked that snake did not
1: bite him.
2: He's practicing. Because you figure, and the running, so the snake's getting all bobbled around. Mm-hmm. Maybe he just got so dizzy.
1: I don't know why the snake didn't bite. I mean, you'd think he'd slither around and get his fangs on whatever he could in that situation. I know. Do you know? But it reminded me of the movie Arachnophobia. That's about spiders. And a spider got into a kid's helmet and bit him and he died.
2: Yeah.
1: The high school student died. There is a spider factoid that I read today. You're afraid of spiders.
3: Very.
1: You don't mind snakes.
3: No.
1: But you're afraid of spiders.
3: I'm cool with snakes.
1: The male queen spider, I just read this, bites off its own genitalia after sex because it makes them a better fighter who will do a better job protecting the female spider they mated with and the baby spiders that she is now going to give birth to.
3: Now, that's dedication right there.
2: And nature.
1: My wife suggested it. I didn't.
2: Well, you're halfway there. You've had a vasectomy.
1: Yeah. I said, that's as far as I'm going. I'm sorry. She said, why don't you bite off your own genitalia so you'll be tougher?
2: Is that going to make me tougher?
1: Well, you see how tough. It couldn't hurt.
2: Yeah.
1: You see how tough I am.
3: I mean, no offense, but I am more scared of whatever the spider this is than I am of you. If that.
1: Oh, well, yeah. I don't doubt that. I don't doubt that at all.
2: And what if it's just a one-night stand for the female spider? Oh, you already did it. I was drunk.
1: What? Sorry.
2: Yeah, I have got other options.
1: Crawled into a beer bottle.
2: Yeah. Oops.
1: Oh, sorry. But I just bit off my own genitalia.
2: Oopsie. That's rough. Okay, I gotta go.
1: It was more of the snake wrangler.
0: It was very unreal. So you had to kind of be there and take pictures to say this was real.
1: It was very unreal.
2: He loves the word very.
1: Very unreal.
2: Yeah. Very fatal.
1: You know, I got to BB Shea on that very unique. You're not supposed to. I told him that about a year ago, and he said it's really stuck with him. Unique. Nothing can be very unique. It's either unique or it's not. Unique means one of a kind. And my high school teacher, Ms. Williamson, told us that in the 11th grade. I've never forgotten it. So when someone says, this was sort of unique or very unique, you can't describe it.
2: Mm-hmm. You live for that moment, dude.
4: I think about it multiple times a week. Every time I hear somebody say it, it rings.
1: Yes. It's done a lot.
4: Yeah.
1: A lot of people make that mistake. Mm-hmm. And my Ms. Williamson, one of the best teachers I ever had, and she said, it's like being pregnant. You know, I mean, people say very pregnant, but really, you're either pregnant or you're not.
2: I always think very pregnant is a kind way of saying she.
1: She did.
2: Oh, that's all. Yeah.
3: I always say 9 months.
1: Oh, yeah.
3: You're very pregnant.
1: Yeah, look at her. She's very pregnant. She's big, man. She's big. But they say that only for emphasis. Things cannot be very unique.
2: No.
1: And I launched that on BB Shea. It flew all over him. But he's kept it in his mind now for a year. By the way, the best snake call I think we ever got on this program, you'll hear Chris Dim on this. This was years ago. And it was not a cottonmouth. It was a rattlesnake. And a P1 listener said that he had an encounter with a rattlesnake that he'll never forget.
5: I was on military duty down in Fort Stewart, Georgia. And I ate a certain brand of pizza that gives me the trots, like, right away.
1: Mm-hmm.
5: So out in the woods, middle of nowhere, I'm looking for a place to do my business, and I find this nice little group of trees. There's three trees. I can just drop trowel and leave my fanny up against the trees and take care of my business. And I do that, and I get my nice, comfortable position, and I look down between my legs toward my boots just to make sure that I'm not going to relieve myself on my uniform.
1: Mm-hmm.
5: And they're coiled up.

0: base of these three trees is about a 5.5-foot timber rattler that's about as big around as my arm, and a signature S strike pose ready to bite me in the gooch on my side that I'm going to relieve myself
1: from. And
2: did you poo on it?
1: How did you play it? Now, I think you've got one of three out. Do you poo on it?
2: Quietly sneak
1: hop away? Or did you run like hell? What did you do?
0: I ran. Mm-hmm. I ran. Usain Bolt couldn't have caught me. I was like throwing my wipes as I ran, not knowing what to do. But any good tracker could have followed me because I kind of left the trail of my business through the woods.
3: I think they call that bear scat in nature.
1: But you got away from that snake.
0: I sure did.
3: That's right. He revealed to us off air the pizza was Domino's.
4: Yeah.
3: I'm sorry, Rachel. It gets in the trot.
5: I don't work there anymore. It's fine.
3: Almost got his gooch bit right there.
4: Yep.
3: By a timber rattler. Anonymous, you wanted to comment on the spider. The fact that what I read was that the male coin spider, after sex, gnaws off its own genitalia because it makes him a better fighter against other spiders to protect his female and his future babies. Go ahead, Anonymous.
6: So y'all are missing a key fact here. Hmm. Have you ever seen a spider be able to move its head? Okay.
3: Yeah.
6: So where does that put the junk at if it can gnaw its junk off?
3: Yeah, where is? I don't know how large. This spider must be tiny or something.
4: Yeah.
3: And if a male human was able to gnaw its own junk off, well, he'd never have sex because he'd be able to get to his aunt.
4: Yeah.
3: Yeah. Then you'd never.
4: That's why we're made the way we are.
3: Right. Well, we know that. God does not make mistakes on that. Yeah. You know. What did you say earlier? The urban legend that Marilyn Manson sawed off his own rib so he could get to it.
4: Yeah.
3: Exactly. No, we would never. We wouldn't even.
4: Earth would be unpopulated.
3: There'd be no rib. It would just be here. There'd be no humans on it. Exactly. Some good news for a horse competition in dressage. For the first time on record, a blind horse has won the dressage competition. That is
4: real prancing.
3: Yeah,
4: like prancing. Mm-hmm. Yeah.
3: Do they go over?
4: That's steeplechase where they go over.
3: Steeplechase is where they jump. Yeah, the blind horse, a 15-year-old Appaloosa named Milo, has been in dressage despite losing sight in both eyes. And his owner and rider, Megan Scher, says that Milo uses her cues and hearing and essentially an equine braille system to continue to win dressage competitions. Completely blind at age 13 after multiple eye surgeries, Megan didn't ride him for more than a year and while they adjusted to it. And then the doctor said, I think he's good enough to go back out there in competition. And he won. Beautiful horse, too. I got to look at it. Like white with beautiful spots on him. He has won the Royal Windsor Horse Show 8 years in a row. This is the first time since being blind. How unbelievable is that?
4: Wow. The horse. I guess because he just knows it.
3: Taking cues from a... There's no way a racehorse could ever be blind.
4: I don't think so.
3: It'd be impossible.
4: Well, yeah. What's this equine braille system? I don't know. Maybe they could implement it for a race, too.
3: Yes, yes. Yeah. Apparently, the feeling his hooves have on the ground make him understand where he is.
4: Okay.
3: But how can you teach a horse that?
4: That's unbelievable. They're smart animals.
3: Apparently. That is unreal there. And I've never been really a big-time horse person, but they say they're amazing animals.
4: Oh, yeah.
3: You know, I know some people who are like have horses, and they are incredible.
4: I think Biggie, Rachel, and myself watched a documentary recently where this lady was obsessed with them.
3: Yeah.
4: And, like, they have really heavy relationships with these horses.
3: Mm-hmm. I saw a preview of that. A good documentary?
4: Yeah, the lady who got
5: it was great.
4: Shot, yeah.
3: Yeah.
7: It's on Netflix. It's part of the Untold series.
3: Yeah.
5: You'll hate everyone involved.
4: Oh, yeah. Oh, great documentary.
7: Everyone is
4: despicable people.
7: Yeah. Terrible.
3: Awful.
7: And they talk about how they'll say, they're like, well, we're all horse people. We're all crazy. Mm-hmm. Because horse people are crazy.
3: I know a horse person. She's crazy.
7: Yeah.
5: 100% of the time.
3: Yeah, they're crazy.
5: It's one thing to, like, I think horses are beautiful animals, mm-hmm. and I love to pet them, but yeah. I'm not a horse person.
3: Which of these calls do you like better from horse races? Do you ever watch? Do you watch like the Kentucky Derby?
5: I like the Kentucky Derby.
3: I do too. I watch that and the others. You know, when there still could be a Triple Crown winner. They moved one of the races by a week. The second race is it the Preakness? So they're hoping to get more people, more horses. Well, that enter into
7: I don't think they're going to, because the problem now is that the winner of the Kentucky Derby immediately stops because they get so much for what they call stud fees.
3: Of course. Yes, they don't want to be injured, but they're talking about maybe since they're moving it back a week, they'll give you that second race. And then if you win that, you go ahead to the Belmont.
7: Yeah. So
3: you
7: won a triple crown.
3: Of course, yeah. That's the big deal. The two horse racing calls. You tell me which one is better, okay? I'll just say the first one, it's self-explanatory. The names of the horses will say it to you here.
8: Past the half-mile pole, Lady Mutata by a length and a half. Little Miss Macho is in second. After that comes My Wife Knows Everything in third. On the far outside, The Wife Doesn't Know is moving up and is now fourth and right alongside of My Wife Knows Everything. My Wife Knows Everything and The Wife Doesn't Know are moving together on the far turn, and they're coming after Lady Mutata coming to the quarter pole. Lady Mutata in front. Here come My Wife Knows Everything, and The Wife Doesn't Know on the far outside. Little Miss Macho is fourth or into the stretch. Lady Mutata, My Wife Knows Everything. Center of the track, The Wife Doesn't Know. Into the final furlong, My Wife Knows Everything. The Wife Doesn't Know. They're 1-2. Of course they are. My Wife Knows Everything in front. To the outside, The Wife Doesn't Know. My Wife Knows Everything. The Wife Doesn't Know. My Wife Knows Everything. More than The Wife Doesn't Know. This Tallahassee was third, and Morningside Heights was fourth. Yeah!
3: Wow. The Wife Doesn't Know, and My Wife Knows Everything went down to the wire.
7: Wow.
3: In that particular case. Great call by that guy on there. That may not be my second favorite horse racing call of all time. The winning horse here, his name is Arg.
9: And they're off. And it's Feline Felon who breaks on top. Hefcat right there on the outside with Feline Felon. And then it is Spiderbuck followed by Art on the outside. Coming to the top of the stretch. Hefcat the leader. Hefcat in front, but here's Stanpat. Stanpat up to challenge for that lead as they field. Turns for home. Matt's Wish on the outside runs in third. Then down toward the inside, it's Feline Felon fourth. In the middle of the track is coming down to the final 16th, it is Stampede in front. Arg! Arg! Arg in front, coming down to the wire. They're coming to the finish, and it's all.
7: I give that one
9: the edge. Second, Stampede there.
5: The drama just kept growing.
7: I like that one. That's my
3: great
7: favorite.
3: Call. Great call. Yeah.
7: Both are great, but that one's a little bit ahead for me.
3: Yes, and that's broadcasting. That's how you call.
7: You see that name and you go, I know.
3: Mm-hmm. I'm doing it, and you're broadcasting. Coming up here on the Two Guys Named Chris show.
10: Lightning strikes on the golf course and at a prison. They say the golf course is like the worst place you can be for lightning, without a doubt.
3: Our very own BB Shea has played golf in the lightning this week.
10: My God.
3: Let it be a lesson. Here we go. Next, Two Guys Named Chris show.
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5: A couple of lightning strikes in the news here today, and some interesting audio to go along with one for sure. Brandon is talking about being struck by lightning. Has that happened to you, Brandon?
6: Yeah, well, the first time I had this little gas station out in the country. It's been in my family for 100 years. Mm-hmm. And so I'm standing outside smoking a cigarette, and I'm looking at my cousin across the field working out, and I remember telling him, like, man, you better get out the field, storm's coming. So I'm standing out there with my dog Sprocket, and nothing much happening, no rain, and all of a sudden I felt really cold, and then I just felt that feeling like something was lifting me up, and it's like, I don't know how to explain this stuff. It's like being punched in the chest by somebody.
5: We just got him again.
7: My God.
6: I thought it was a little sore. So I woke up, and my dog was licking me in the face. I'm like, what the hell happened? And then a local cat comes in. He's like, yeah, I need a sun drop pack of Marlboro Lights. I'm like, okay, sir. I did that. And,
5: it must have been big.
6: I just left the store, went home, yeah. Door wide open, sat on my porch drinking beer. And my fiance is like, what happened to you? I said, I have no idea. And people had to tell me about it. So it's kind of crazy.
5: Wow, you didn't even realize. And it was like being punched by someone. You broke up on us a little bit, like punched by someone extremely big. And you just woke up with Sprocket licking you in the face.
6: Sprocket's going to town, man. It's like I have peanut butter all in my face.
5: Man, and how long were you out? Do you know?
6: Well, my cousin later told me that it must have been about 3 minutes, not long, but he said that the dog was just laying there, so he thought it killed both of us.
5: Yeah.
6: But it took you 3 minutes. You were less than a minute away. He said, well, I had stuff to do.
5: How nice. You know, I wonder, that makes me wonder, how many people, when they're struck by lightning, live to tell the tale? I don't know the stats on that.
7: Yeah, that's a good question, but I bet there are people like him who get struck, and you're just like,
5: yeah.
7: Okay.
8: Me. Didn't he start the story with saying the first time?
5: Yeah, it's happened again since, Brandon.
6: Yeah, I'm 54, mm-hmm. just turned. So this was when I was 51. I worked for American Airlines, mm-hmm. Out here in

0: North Carolina. And so I was a supervisor, training supervisor, so I would teach people how to basically load the planes, do whatever. Some Supreme Court justice was coming in, and so we had to hold air traffic for him to land and Secret Service to do their thing. And so the boss was like, hey, can you stay a little bit longer? We're short people. So on this particular aircraft, we should have six people working it to get it in and out within 25 minutes. So it was just me and one other guy.
1: Mm-hmm.
0: And it's raining. And with these airports, you have a yellow alert, which means don't use your radios. Lightning's within about 10 miles. And a red alert, which means everybody get inside. So we were under yellow alert, and I'm working on the plane. And when I was putting the cargo net back up, and I'm standing on the ground. This is not a tall, tall plane.
1: Right.
0: I'm putting it up, and it's kind of stupid, but it was a shock.
1: Mm-hmm.
0: And I mean, it's pouring rain. And I was like, ah. And then it kind of knocked me down, and it went out my shoe. I had on steel-toed shoes, and it blew out the bottom of my shoe.
1: Wow.
0: So I guess it went in my hand,
1: yep.
0: You know?
1: Yeah, yeah.
0: And discharged. And then, I don't know, man. They talked about that for a while, but they checked me out, and then I went to the hospital, like, and they just wanted to make sure my heart was all right. But it was crazy, man.
1: Well, which was the worst experience? It sounds like the first one was worse because you were knocked out for a few minutes.
0: The first one was worse. The second one was weird because, as I was telling them when I first called in, that winter, this happened in August of that year. That winter, I didn't get cold at all. Like, my people would be like, man, you need to put on a sweatshirt or whatever.
1: Whoa.
2: You were cooked. Oh, my gosh.
1: Wow. On the inside, yeah. Now, do you think, since you've been struck twice, that there's something about you that somehow draws the lightning?
0: Yeah, I wish that something would draw the money in, but it doesn't.
1: I know what you mean. I know exactly what you mean.
2: I've always heard that if you get struck once, you're more likely to be struck again. But I thought it was just because if you were struck once, it's because you were in an environment. You put yourself in an environment to it.
1: Fascinating, Brandon. Fascinating. Thank you so much for calling. There was a guy who was this is legendary, when I was a kid. He was a park ranger in the mountains. And he was struck seven times. And that was the whole thing. And like one time he had a hole in his hat where it blew it out and everything.
3: Great 80s movie, The Great Outdoors.
1: Oh, yes.
3: John Candy and
1: Dan Aykroyd vehicle.
3: Yep. There's a gentleman in that struck many, many times.
1: Correct. That's exactly right.
3: And also a bear who's been struck.
1: I do believe. And that's the old 96er. Remember, he's
3: that's right.
1: Yeah. It's a steak. I put BB Shea up or Biggie up to do that. The 96-ounce steak. That's like eight real.
3: I mean, that's an unbelievable
1: one setting. And it's a fantastically terrible movie.
3: It's so 80s.
1: Oh, God. Yes.
3: Oh, it is so 80s, but anytime it's on, I watch it.
1: Oh, well, the reason we're talking about lightning is there was a guy struck at a golf course, and it was pouring rain, so he had his phone out filming his friend who was hitting a shot in the rain. And they thought, oh, this is so funny. And lo and behold, out of course, it's raining. He gets struck by lightning. They're laughing. And then he drops the phone.
3: Of course, yeah.
1: And by the way, it looks like he exploded. Like fire comes out of there. He's right next to the golf cart. And they say the golf course is like the number one spot where people are struck by lightning. Not surprising.
2: You're carrying around metal rods.
1: Yeah, yeah. And yet, I've played 100 times in this.
3: Still do it.
1: Oh, yeah.
3: I did it Monday.
1: I know.
3: Lightning. It's shocking how much it actually strikes.
1: Yes.
3: I mean, when the weather guys put up the maps during a storm and say, all right, we've had 500 lightning strikes in this little cell right here alone, and you're like, where is it hitting?
1: Yeah.
3: But it's there.
1: It is. It's something I think we probably should pay a lot more attention to, and we don't. You know, that and the rising water that you drive through.
3: Oh,
1: that's something you really shouldn't do, and people do it all the time.
3: All the time, because you just look at it, and it never looks.
1: Yeah.
3: I told you, one of my best friends, he got stuck that way one time. I had to crawl out of his sunroof.
1: Yes, that's
3: sat on top of the sunroof.
1: Right. There was a lightning strike at the Grafton Correctional Institution in Ohio. This is outside of Cleveland. 16 inmates at the prison had to go to the hospital. The strike happened as they were returning from dinner, and one had to be airlifted to the hospital. 15 more transported by ambulance because it struck in the middle, and they all got struck. Nobody died. They all just get the charge.
3: Give them a few months off. The sentence for that.
2: And no,
1: I mean, it's not there. No, you make it war. You make it, you know.
3: It's not the. I mean, it's not the prison's fault.
1: Mm-mm.
3: But
1: no, nobody died. They continue to monitor those that are injured and got the jolt there. The. I mean, I hate to say this, but I know this is Biggie's favorite too. Lightning related story, perhaps of all time. There was a television. news crew. They were doing a story on a woman who had been struck by lightning, and it was really bad. She had been put into a coma, and apparently she had awakened, and they were talking to her for the first time after she had gone into the coma after the lightning strike. And the poor anchor kicks to the story, and the tape malfunctions. So, remember, she'd been struck by lightning.
4: A Boise, Idaho woman is considered a medical miracle. Laura Esterman was struck by lightning nearly a month ago, and she was considered officially dead. Thankfully, CPR from her mom revived her heart, but she laid in a coma for 2 weeks, and then she defied all odds and woke up.
1: Here she is.
2: That's what happens when you get struck by lightning.
5: Oh, my God.
1: Her first words since being struck. Well, the anchor was struck by that as well, you know.
4: Well, there's a problem with that tape. She doesn't really sound like that. She doesn't remember the accident, so the evidence is clear. I am so sorry. Laura's learning to walk again as the lightning burns her legs. And we'll have more on that story and hopefully get that tape fixed.
3: Yeah. I just love when they initially come back to him. Well,
1: I think he thought he was going to get a cup of coffee.
3: Yeah.
1: I was like, what?
2: Get back on.
1: Oh, well, that's not what she really sounds like. More injuries here, unfortunately. The soccer player injured in the most embarrassing way possible. We'll tell you what it is next. Two Guys and Chris Show.
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18: Here's a check of your latest local and state news. I'm Ryan Kump. Columbus Community Hospital recently received recognition as a patient care leader in OBGYN surgery and general surgery from Castle Connolly, earning a spot on its 2026 top hospitals list. Hospitals that receive recognition as a Castle Connolly top hospital are evaluated for overall excellence and performance in specialties and procedures. Castle Connolly selected Columbus Community Hospital from more than 6,000 hospitals nationwide as an award recipient for OBGYN surgery with procedure-specific excellence in cesarean sections and general surgery with procedure-specific excellence in hernia repair. The Nebraska Department of Health and Human Services, SNAP, was commended by the USDA Food and Nutrition Administration after recording a 5.9% payment error rate for the 2025 federal fiscal year. Nebraska is one of 10 states to record a payment error rate below 6%. This is a significant accomplishment as the national average is currently 10.62%, and new federal quality control requirements now hold states liable for payment error rates exceeding a 6% national performance measure.
1: Grammar, I was saying that you cannot say something is very unique because unique just means one of a kind. I said that to B.B. Shea a year ago, so it really stuck with him. And a P1 listener says that his name is Greg, and he said that he had an English professor who he did not like, but the English professor did not like the preamble to the Constitution because the line, in order to form a more perfect union, is in there. And something's either perfect or it's not. It can't be more perfect. It's like when people say 110%. Like,
19: yeah.
1: You really can't give more.
19: You're a quiet judger.
1: Yeah.
19: Or first annual.
1: That one gets me every time.
19: Don't be started on that.
1: I don't care for first annual. You're not supposed to say that. That's right.
2: Well, I've always understood that the preamble to mean closer to perfect.
1: A more perfect union?
2: Yeah, yes. I mean, they spoke differently back then. I always understood that to mean, like, it's not going to be perfect, but to be closer to perfect.
1: Really? They could have just used the word better.
2: They could have.
1: Form a better union.
2: Did they say that back then?
1: It probably did, but I think he wanted to sound all,
2: Don't insult our Constitution.
1: You know, as they wrote it, they're probably like,
19: yeah.
1: What did I read about the Constitution today? This was interesting.
19: Oh, it's going away?
1: has
2: overturned?
1: Has he done it? Not on that. No. Alexander Hamilton misspelled the word Pennsylvania in the Constitution. So if you see the original, At least one. Pennsylvania is misspelled. There's only one N in Penn. There should be two N's.
20: What an idiot.
1: That's Hamilton? Jeez, I know.
3: Oh, and back then,
1: what did he ever do?
2: Why didn't he use spell check?
1: Exactly. What's going on?
20: Someone's on the $10 bill.
1: Somebody uses that.
20: $100.
3: Yeah. And you know somebody over his shoulder was like, spell that wrong.
1: Shut up.
2: I know how to spell it.
1: Probably Madison. Madison, shut up.
3: You know what? I can't change it. It's quill pen.
2: Start over.
3: Go back.
1: Oh, crap. Yeah, I probably at the very end. Like, I'm leaving it.
2: What do you want me to do?
1: I'm not starting this over. I'm sorry.
3: Look, we only have so much hemp we can write on. So
1: he's like, he crossed it out and then was like, let me go that again.
3: Yeah, now, what are you doing? I wrote Dixylvania. You have to. That's what we're going to call it now, Dixylvania.
1: Thanks to you.
3: We're going to have a problem.
1: Thanks to you, Madison. We're going to call it Dixylvania.
3: What if we did? What if we found out? But for years, we didn't know. We've just been calling it Dixylvania.
1: Because Hamilton. Hamilton was a good dude, man. I like that guy. But I only base that on the musical. That's it. Which is on my Mount Rushmore of everything, period. It is on my Mount Rushmore.
3: That has stayed up there for you.
1: Yes.
3: Did you see it on Broadway? I can't remember.
1: No, I saw it here locally, but I saw the original cast when they put it out on, was it Apple TV or Disney?
3: Disney.
1: God, blew me away. I mean, because I went into it like, whatever, you know, and then I saw it, and I'm like, oh my God. Did you see it?
3: Maybe I love it. It's a little long, but I like it.
1: I was so enraptured by it. I mean, I was just totally drawn into the story. Have you seen it?
2: I have not seen it.
1: You know the concept.
2: It's about Hamilton.
1: Yes, it's about Hamilton. yes. No, it's being played by African-American actors and some Hispanic actors.
3: Which the real forefathers would have been like, what?
2: So you tell me this, and you tell me it's also on your Mount Rushmore of things?
1: Oh, it's on my Mount Rushmore. It's completely on my Mount Rushmore of things.
2: Interesting.
1: And going into it, I was like, okay. Can this be? And it is unbelievable.
3: Oh, it's great.
1: And there's, like, rap music and a great music in it.
3: Thank God the forefathers didn't see it.
20: That's why they waited 300 years.
1: Yeah. When Hamilton, now, I showed my son Hamilton as he goes back to college today. I'll share this with, a year ago. I said, we are watching Hamilton. He was being punished. I said, we are watching Hamilton.
3: Is this one of the many cars he had hit?
1: Yeah, that's right.
3: Or mailboxes.
1: Yeah, exactly. And so I said, we are watching Hamilton. And we get all the way through it. You know, we're halfway into it, like at intermission. And I said to him, and he's like, now who's that? Who's that? And I said, well, that's George Washington. He's like, what are you talking about? I said, well, that's George Washington. He's like, that's a black dude.
3: Yeah, just stick with it.
1: I said, yeah, that's the whole thing, you know? This is Hamilton. That's Hamilton music. I don't feel like the cast exactly.
3: Stay with it.
1: I said, that's Thomas Jefferson. He said, that's another black dude.
3: There's no way.
1: That's what it's about. It's
3: just
1: so
3: stick
1: good.
3: With it.
1: Oh my God, it is so good. It's on my Mount Rushmore of everything. He said that he had a dream about B.B. Shea, and B.B. Shea did something so awful to him that is completely out of character for B.B. Shea that he can't even bring it up, but he looked at him in a different light today because of the dream.
3: Yes, it's, you know, dream stories we've talked about, they're horrible to try to tell. But I had one right before I woke up, and that's why I remembered it.
1: Yeah.
3: And B.B. Shea said something so egregious and so out of character that when he came in this morning, I saw him, I didn't say anything at first. And he noticed. He's like, what's wrong? And I was like, you're a pig.
1: It happens. I mean, you do. You think differently of somebody because of the dream.
3: And it's so, he would never say it.
1: Yeah.
3: And he's never acted this way.
1: You know, I asked B.B. Shea a question today. See if you can guess how he answered this. The question was, and 33% of people said they would do this, if you're having your items rung up at the grocery store and the man or woman who is ringing up the items accidentally doesn't scan one, but it goes on past, and you notice it, would you tell them, oh, you missed that one, go scan it? And what do you think B.B. Shea's answer was?
3: No.
1: B.B. Shea?
20: Correct, no. That's free stuff. That's their job. They messed it up. That's my stuff
1: you
20: now.
1: You notice it's stealing.
20: No, it's not. I did not steal it on purpose. They gave me a free item.
1: But you didn't even steal.
2: No. It's cursed now.
20: Yeah. No, I don't care.
1: I don't know.
3: I've done both.
1: Have you? Oh, you've told them and not told them.
3: In my early 20s, when money was really tight, I was buying groceries, and the person ringing me out was terrible at scanning. I mean, horrible. She missed like two or three things.
1: Mm-hmm. Oh, really?
3: Yeah, and they just went in the bag. I was like, not saying anything.
1: Oh, and you didn't.
3: Now, as I've gotten older and more mature.
1: That's right.
3: I had an older gentleman. I felt bad. He was an older gentleman. He was checking me out. It was back when I went into the store.
1: Mm-hmm.
3: And he missed an item, and I said, I don't think that one's scanned.
1: Yeah.
3: And he went back and he looked. He goes, oh, thank you for doing that. Thank you for telling me.
1: You know, the people survey, 33% of people said, I've done it. You know, I've done. And then another, like, 30-some said, I've done it by accident and realized when I got home, oh, they didn't charge me for that. That's like when like something's left on the bottom of the cart and you don't realize it.
3: I've had that happen.
1: Well, let's say you've got a stack of drinks on the bottom of the cart, $15 worth, and you get out to the car and you realize it hasn't scanned. Do you go back in? And tell
2: them. Yeah, because that one, if that-

0: was on your car. Wasn't it your responsibility to pick it up?
1: Maybe Shay, do you go back in and tell them?
2: No.
0: But that's just straight up stealing, because if it was your job to pick them up and put them on the conveyor belt and you didn't do it, that's just straight up stealing.
3: Now,
0: that's
3: not a good thing. Or are they supposed to notice and say, hand me those waters, or come around with the little gun, you know, the pricing gun, and take a look at it, if it's on the bottom of your cart?
0: Well, why don't they just take the cart then, and they can empty everything out of it? That's
3: they
0: not their job.
3: They used to do that. Yeah.
0: Well, some places still do that, but you also pay more money at those places.
3: You know what I did once? And by the way, a lot of people said I felt guilty for taking it, and eventually I felt guilty. You know what I did once? I was at Costco, and I had paid for all my items. Now, you can't get it past Costco because they count your items when you're done. One time, I did not pay for Diet Cokes completely by accident. And when I got there, they were like, you have an extra item. And I said,
4: I do not.
3: I clutched my pearl. I said, what? And they looked at it and said, it's those Diet Cokes right there. They didn't get rung up. So then it was a big pain. You know, you have to go back through.
4: Yeah, I don't like that.
3: I don't either, but, you know, it happens.
4: How about this? How about if you're at a restaurant and they bring you the bill, but they didn't charge you for a drink? Are you going to tell them?
3: Usually, like an
4: appetizer. Let's say they don't put the appetizer on the bill.
3: And it's like $14.
4: Yeah, you going to tell them?
3: Ooh.
4: Are you going to let that one slide?
3: That's tight. That is
0: tight. I would tell them, but also most servers wouldn't let that slide because that brings their tip down.
3: Yeah.
4: But if they happen to.
0: I mean, I will. Another thing, though, with the drink thing, that happens because sometimes if there's a big party, you don't want to figure out what everybody, so you just put waters.
3: Oh, really?
0: Mm-hmm.
3: That does happen. Do they tell you?
0: No, just do it.
5: I was going to say, if it was a drink, I might. But if it was an appetizer, I'd say something.
0: A little bit more. $14, $15. Yeah.
4: What about like a $10 appetizer?
5: Yeah, I'd tell them that. If you're telling me that they didn't charge me, you know, $1.99 for the soda, I'm letting them.
3: Say no to that. It's just like, this is the world. You know, it balances out. Here's what I did at Costco. I had paid for everything. I put everything in the trunk of the car. I'm putting my buggy away. In another grocery cart, there's a bottle of wine that someone else has left in the grocery, like where the kid sits. They've left the bottle of wine, and I took it. I just was like, all right, I'll take it. I mean, it's out here. I thought there's no way I'll find the rightful owner of it. So I took it, and then the next time I was in Costco, now it was red. My wife drinks white. So I went back to Costco the next time around, and look, it was like a $60 bottle of wine.
4: Holy cow.
3: It was one of their nicer bottles of wine. So we wound up taking that to a party, you know, and putting it on
4: looking
3: the table.
4: Looking real good,
3: you know. And I did feel bad about that. Like, it was really probably what I should have done is taken it to customer service and said somebody left this bottle of wine.
4: But
3: it had already been paid for. You know, that had been paid for.
5: Now, how do you feel about, like, this happened to me. We were at a big box store.
3: Mm-hmm.
5: We'd thrown, like, two things into the cart, but then the girl I was dating at the time, we got, like, a big vacuum or something.
3: Mm-hmm.
5: Put it in the cart. Well, it covered the other two items.
3: Oh, and you didn't realize?
5: Didn't realize it. Huh. And because everything else, just we checked out with that and what else we had. And then as we were loading, we were like, oh, the shower curtain liner didn't get rung up.
3: I think you really should go back and, I mean, that's stealing.
5: She did.
3: Technically, it's stealing. Anonymous, you're talking about the grocery store and what you would do. If they accidentally don't scan an item, do you tell them while you see it? Go ahead.
6: Well, I have times where they have not scanned the item, but there is a coupon attached to that item, like produce, $2 off, $3 off.
3: Mm-hmm.
6: They'll scan the coupon, but not the item, so they're actually paying me to take it.
3: Wow. And do you tell them?
6: No, and my rationalization is there's times I've been overcharged, and they don't fix it, or I don't catch it till later. So in my mind, I just let it go, unless it's something egregious.
3: Yeah, yeah.
6: $3, I just let it go.
3: That's the thing. Sometimes it is like a dollar amount. If it's $2,
0: it kind of evens out sometimes.
3: I know, you're even Steven.
0: Mm-hmm.
3: You know, or is it karma? It comes back to bite you worse.
0: Yeah,
3: you know, you could look at it that way, too. The story of the guy, the soccer player, who injured himself in the oddest way. He's a Brazilian soccer player, and he scored a goal to put his team up 2-0. And he went over to, there's a barrier around the field that has advertising on it. You know, it's like a 3-foot wall. And to celebrate, he jumped over the barrier. Well, the barrier was protecting him from like a hole on the other side. And he tore his ACL.
4: My God.
3: He jumped over. And then, insult to injury, literally, they disallowed the goal. It turned out they were offside.
5: I tell you.
3: I mean, that is, what?
5: World Cup, I watched, obviously, World Cup.
3: Mm-hmm.
5: And the offsides rule would piss me off so much.
3: Oh, my God, by a hair.
5: Yeah, I mean, there would be an exciting goal.
3: Yeah.
5: And immediately they'd be like, hold on, hold on.
3: Yeah.
5: And some guys,

0: foot would be half over.
1: A toenail.
0: Like, yeah, it'd be like, oh, disallow the goal.
1: That's the thing with the cameras now. Sometimes it stops exciting plays. Like the, they do that in hockey, too. They'll back it up 5 minutes.
0: Yes.
1: Oh, he was offside after all, you know. And it's like, come on, man. Let's score this thing.
0: Yeah.
1: Because it's always so, so close. But with the technology now, of course, you can.
0: Oh, yeah.
1: There's a guy that, this is worse than injury. This is really sad. A guy visiting Oregon died. He fell 177 feet in front of a waterfall because he's trying to get the perfect shot for his Instagram. That happens all the time.
0: I
1: have to totally dissuade my kids from ever doing that.
0: Social media is full of the cliff pictures.
1: Yes.
0: Like, I got to get out on the cliff, and I just, you risk it, it happens.
2: You can have AI put you there so people think that you took the picture.
1: Better than dying for it, isn't
2: it?
1: Guy fell 177 feet. Isn't that terrible?
0: He's
1: young, too. He's in his 20s.
0: Oh, yeah.
1: Really,
0: well, I think in your mind you're thinking this is going to be great.
1: Mm-hmm.
0: But really, people are just going to thumbs up it. No one's ever going to stop you on the street and be like, hey, man.
2: I saw that picture.
0: That picture was so...
1: The picture of you in front of Sioux Falls.
0: Yeah.
1: That was in front of Niagara Falls.
0: Yeah.
1: That was unbelievable.
0: Like, we know you're doing it for the clicks, man. Nobody thinks you're deep in thought off the side of a cliff.
1: So when you go on your honeymoon to Niagara Falls, because I know you're going to, like, Buffalo and Pittsburgh.
2: Mm-hmm.
1: It's that romantic, folks. They're going to Pittsburgh and Buffalo.
2: Hey, I love Buffalo.
0: A great town.
1: Oh, great town.
0: Yeah.
1: When you go to that awful new stadium they built in Buffalo for the Bills. Heard a lot of people were pissed about that. They went for, like, the Bills built this whole new stadium. It's $2 billion stadium. And the fans went for what's called the red-blue game. It was like a practice game for the Bills. And half of them were like, I can't see. The railings are in front of them. The railings.
2: Well, during the season, they'll all be drunk. They won't even care.
1: Oh, good. That's good. That's right. Annette, you're talking about grocery stores, and is it stealing or is it not if an item goes by? Go ahead.
3: I was in Walmart. I had taken something back and got the return, had my own bag. After I got finished, I had a few other things to pick up in the store in the Walmart, so I went through there, had two or three things, put them in my bag. Then I had an athletic suit, but it wouldn't fit my bag, so I went up to pay for it. And didn't put it in my bag. So then I got to the car, I still had those three or four things in the bag on my shoulder. And I'm like, uh-oh, forgot to pay for those. Well, I didn't go back in at the time.
1: Yeah.
3: I definitely, and everybody's like, well, you should keep them. I'm like, no, it's stealing, even though I didn't intentionally do it. So I waited until the next time I went back, took my same bag with the six items in it, went to the store, and got what I needed, and just, scan those things right back through, and nobody knew I took them out of there, and nobody even knew that, you know, it was just like in my head.
1: Right.
3: That.
1: You made it right. You went back and paid for it. Well, you know, now, thank you very much, you did the right thing. You you went against the grain and against B.B. Shea, took them back in and scanned them again. You know, now, though, like Target and stuff, they'll wait for you. We've talked about this a few times. They'll wait for you to steal a bunch of stuff, and then they'll call the cops on you.
0: Yes, I'm watching so many gratifying videos on people getting arrested now. Mm-hmm. At their homes and businesses because they stole so much stuff.
1: Well, you know, we have that one P1 who has stolen, he said.
0: Well, his day's coming, I think. Yeah. He's cocky about it, too, but I think it's coming.
1: You know, I saw today that there's, and they listed, like, tons of things. This is one of those BuzzFeed articles, you know, where they listed a bunch of stuff that's more dangerous than you think.
0: Yeah.
1: And the guy standing next to a cliff was, like, the top one.
0: Of course.
1: So you stand next to a cliff to take the picture, and everybody does it all the time. The other, and this goes along with what they're talking about here, kids standing up in the shopping cart, because some parents will push them around while they're standing up, and kids will go toppling out of there.
0: And they don't think about it.
1: Yeah. You don't think about it, but it's really, really dangerous.
2: Yeah, but it's really funny. As long as they're okay.
0: Yeah, that's as long as they're fine.
1: You got a real mean streak about you. You can be. My wife said that about you the other day. I said, she said, I really like Rachel. She's really mean.
2: Yeah. I've heard this.
1: I said, yeah, well, she came. I said, she's no nonsense. Said, yeah. Lee, you're talking about... stealing something by accident. Go ahead.
4: No, if something doesn't get added to our order at a restaurant, like a drink, a $5, $10 drink, whatever it is, whatever tip we're going to give, we just normally add that extra item that we should have paid for to the waitress's tip.
1: Ah, so the waitress gets it. Rachel's nodding along with that. She used to be a waitress. Yeah. You like that. So you add it along, too. That's a pretty good tool. That's a cool deal, I think. Yeah, that way you don't have to go through the whole... Take it back and add it to. I like that. Okay, yeah, add it. And then they think you're a great tipper also. You know, you're over-tipping in that case. The other thing that was, and I do agree with this. This was like the second on the list of things that people think are they don't pay much attention to, but they're really dangerous, are throw rugs in your house that don't have...

0: under rug to keep them stable, and you can slip and fall and knock your head. Do you know that? You know what I'm talking about? Like, you have a small rug. We have these.
1: Sometimes they bunch up in the middle, too. Mm-hmm. You just trip right in the middle of it.
0: Yeah, you can. My dog, in fact, you know, he's such a wild beast. He'll come running when I come home, and he'll hit the rug and slide like, you know, like Tom Cruise in his underwear in the old movie, and go sliding across the floor because the rug is not secured there. And I thought, I didn't even think about
2: yeah,
0: that.
2: Yeah, I don't have any small rug. Big rugs. Mm. They're pretty secured.
0: Yeah. And the other was the unsecured rug and then pot handles sticking out on the stove where you can knock into it and spill boiling water.
2: Yes.
1: I've done that. Especially if you have kids or a dog that can reach it.
0: Yeah, the dog will climb up on there. That's exactly right. And kids, for sure, you have to be very careful about that. But, folks, The people that fall off a cliff trying to get the perfect Instagram shot, it's like, come on. Haven't we learned this lesson yet? Because that happens so, so often. All right, enough of the accidental talk. Let's go to play some Stairway to Heaven here. This is it. Chance to be a winner.

0: 7.
1: And yesterday, we didn't have anybody get past number 4. So listen, you've heard some of these questions before. Go back, get the answer, make your way up the stairway to 7, and be a winner. You could wind up joining us for the Power Hour on Friday show, Friday edition of the Two Guys in Frisco. 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

0: Jana will try it first. My favorite new jingle.
1: Boom.
0: My favorite one. Jana gets first shot at this. There are 60 seconds on the clock for Jana, and she gets 7 questions. If she misses, she's out. But if she goes all the way through, she'll join us for the Power Hour on a Friday program. Be the first person to complete the Stairway to 7. Hello, Jana. How you doing?
2: I am good. How are you?
0: Doing very well. Thanks for playing. Thanks for listening. The clock runs only while you're thinking. Question number one. The Joshua Tree album was released in the 1980s by a band with a number in its name. What band?
2: U2.
0: U2 is correct. This is one Biggie's middling on. Doesn't like you. Oh, you don't like this one?
1: No.
0: Well, they get slow. Well, they get better and better to me.
1: You too. That's
0: right.
1: Yeah.
0: They do. I didn't love them when I was in like high school, but the longer they're around, the more.

0: This is rock, man. This is a band of the 80s.
1: Baby Shay.
2: Band of the 80s.
3: That's saying a lot.
2: Oh, that's saying a lot.
3: Guns and Roses.
0: Van Halen. Band of the...
2: I think that you two have...
0: Oh, I don't know.
2: They're in the conversation.
0: Definitely. Well, Jan is in the conversation, too. She's got 59 seconds left on the clock. She's got 6 questions more to go. Was Smells Like Teen Spirit released before or after 1989?
4: Oh, after.
0: That is correct. Band of the 90s. Hootie.
2: Yeah, Hootie was good.
1: Boy, Nirvana changed the game, though.
2: Yeah, they did.
0: Hootie was good. Hootie, Band of the 90s. Backstreet Boys.
4: Oh, man.
1: NSYNC.
3: Late 90s.
0: NSYNC.
1: Yeah, that came around late.
0: Late.
1: Yeah,
0: like,
1: Hootie is probably the... What's the number one selling album of the 90s?
0: Hootie?
1: Probably Cracker Review, by the way.
0: I would have Hootie. I'm going to ask that question on Stairway to 7 soon. All right, look it up.
1: Jana, you have 2 in a row right. You have 5 questions to go on the Stairway to 7.
0: You have 54 seconds on the clock. What musician was famous for playing a talk box on the song Do You Feel Like We Do?
4: Oh, my goodness. I can hear the song. I can't think of it.
0: Sorry, and that will end Jana's turn on step 3 to the Stairway to 7, but it was delightful to talk to her. Look that up. That question will be on Friday's game of Stairway to 7. Tomorrow is BB Shay Sports Trivia. Sent that to you. Tough game.
3: I mean...
0: Yeah, I'm going all in this week. Yeah, this week I'm going all in.
3: This is
4: I don't know. I feel like you've cried wolf a little bit on this.
3: I'm going to tell you. I was going through this one. I even thought to myself, wow.
0: Yeah. I'm tired of BB Shay getting all these questions right.
3: John, you love to build them up and just tear them right back down.
0: I'm going to tear them down.
2: Yesterday, you're like, oh, you're a champion of the gym. Oh, you're my best friend. Biggie's not my best friend. You're my best friend.
3: And now you're like, I shall tear him down.
0: I just can't do that. Bob is on the line to play. Hello, Bob. How are you?
5: Morning, gang. T1. Love the show.
0: Thank you very much for listening. We appreciate it. 60 seconds on the clock. 7 in a row right, you win. Angus and Malcolm Young are brothers and members of what rock band?
5: AC/DC
0: is correct. That's one. You have 58 seconds on the clock. All right, question number 2 on the Stairway to 7. We asked it yesterday, and someone missed it. Top 10 hit or not, Somebody to Love by Queen.
5: Gosh, I missed that then. I don't know what their answer was. I will say it was not.
0: That is correct.
1: We do that. When I say top 10 hit or not, it's on the Billboard Hot 100 chart. I should have said that.
0: 46 seconds to play. 5 questions to go. Stairway to 7. We're up to number 3 on the Stairway to 7. Who's the lead singer of Pearl Jam?
5: Eddie Vedder.
0: Eddie Vedder is correct. Three steps in. Okay, now up to question number 4 on the Stairway to 7. You get this one, all of a sudden people are going to sit up and pay attention. Here we go. 42 seconds on the clock. Solo artists have done it, but only one band in history has released albums that have landed at number 1 on the Billboard album chart in 4 different decades. What's the only band to release albums that have landed at number 1 on the Billboard album chart in 4 different decades?
5: I'm torn. I'm gonna say the Beatles.
0: It is not the Beatles, and that will end.

0: stay here on the Stairway to Seven? Look that up, everybody. And tomorrow, that'll be another question. We'll come back. Or not tomorrow, but Friday instead. Okay, let's go to Flounder. He's tried this game before and gotten all the way to step.
1: Okay.
0: I think he's gotten a number seven before.
1: Yeah, sit up.
0: He's never met everybody.
1: All right. This is going to be a challenge here.
0: Sitting up here. Here we go. Hello, Flounder. How are you?
2: Hey, hey now.
0: Good to talk to you. Seven in a row right, and you are the first winner of Stairway to Seven. 60 seconds on the clock. In the Rock and Roll Hall of Fame or not? John Denver.
2: Rock and Roll Hall of Fame, John Denver. I'm going to say no.
0: You are correct. Take me home. Put the man in. Let's go. I thought there'd be more rallying around.
1: I don't think there is.
0: Dolly Parton's in, for goodness sake.
1: Dolly.
0: He died too young.
1: He
0: died too young.
1: Way too.
0: Best John Denver song. This one?
1: You're playing it.
0: Yeah, man. I don't know. I love Rocky Mountain High.
1: It's pretty good, but this is good.
0: Well, this has become like the anthem of everything. All right. 56 seconds on the clock. What song was released first? Layla by Derek and the Dominoes or Stairway to Heaven by Led Zeppelin? Which song was released first, Flounder?
2: Layla.
0: Layla is correct. By 1 year. 1970 for Layla, 1971 for Stairway to Heaven. We're up to step three on the Stairway to Seven. We still have 53 seconds on the clock, so time is not an issue yet. Is the name of the girl mentioned in the Elton John song Crocodile Rock Sally, Susie, or Cindy?

0: question.
1: Here we go.
0: I'm sure that's what they were doing, holding hands and skimming stones. That's what they were doing down by the river.
2: Right. Well, Elton John.
3: Yeah, that's probably what they were doing down by the river. Good point with him.
2: Yeah. You want to have sex?
0: I'd rather skim some stones, actually.
4: Are you sure?
0: I'm trying to perfect my wrist flick.
1: Got it.
0: What was I doing the other day? I was doing something. Oh, I was hitting a pickleball shot. A little inside-out shot. Somebody said, man, you got a limp wrist. I was like, yeah.
1: Thank you.
0: Doing a little sideways shot there, you know. 50 seconds left, Flounder. Step 4 on the stairway to 7. What's the name of the Def Leppard drummer who lost his arm in a car accident?
5: His name is Rick Allen.
0: His name is Rick Allen. That happened New Year's Eve going into 1985, December 31st, 1984.
2: They had to relearn how to play drums.
0: Yes, and it's shocking, I mean, how good he is.
2: I know.
0: I'm sure that first band meeting was awkward, too. Well, sorry, Rick. Guess you gotta go. No, I don't.
2: What?
0: I'm gonna keep drumming. You're gonna let me.
2: What?
0: Okay.
2: Are we?
0: All right. 3 questions to go. We're up to question number 5 on the stairway to 7. What's the first song Don Henley and Glenn Frey ever wrote together?
5: Oh, my goodness. That'd be early. Desperado.
0: Desperado is right.

0: Come on, Baby Shy. I second it.
1: Come on.
0: That's good.
2: I don't like that tone.
0: I don't either.
1: I like your rendition better.
0: Mine is very, very good. Oh, if I had time, we'd play it.
1: Dang it.
0: 37 seconds on the clock.
2: You have a rendition?
0: Oh, well, let me get out, pull it out of the annals.
2: Okay.
0: Yeah. This is their closer in concert. I always feel like Don Henley rushes it in concert, though. It's like, all right, let's go. Goes fast. He stands there, stands there with the spotlight on him. All right. It's question number 6 on the Stairway to 7. Noel Gallagher of Oasis was influenced and inspired to write the song Wonderwall after listening to a solo album by whom?
3: Oh, my goodness. Wonderwall. Solo album. Golly. Solo album by...
0: Ten seconds.
3: Lou Reed.
0: Incorrect. So you got today to step number 6, but not all the way to step number 7. Now you got to look that up. Now, so you got to look. That's the second time or third time.
1: Well done,
0: question. Good. Flounder's a good player. He has tried this a couple of times now, and he's gotten to step number 6 on the Stairway to 7, but he did not get all the way. So we got to reset everything and go to John, who's on the line to play. Have time for one, maybe two more players. Hello, John. How you doing?
4: Doing good, guys.
0: Great. Good to have you on the phone and appreciate you listening. Question number 1. Number 1 hit or not on the Billboard Hot 100 chart? It's Still Rock and Roll to Me by Billy Joel.
4: Yes,
0: it is a number 1 hit.
5: Even if it's old junk, still rock and roll to me.
0: 56 seconds left. Step number 2 on the Stairway to 7. Top 5 hit or not on the Billboard Hot 100 chart. The Boys of Summer by Don Henley.
4: Not.
0: No, it is a top 5 hit. Second day in a row we've asked that question. You use your applied knowledge.
1: Yes, applied knowledge. Yeah, this is the part where I give you tips.
0: Okay. Hippie Chris will be the last player today on the Stairway to 7 and have a chance to go all the way to the top. Hello, Hippie Chris. How you doing?
6: I'm doing great. I hope you are.
0: Doing very well, thank you. 60 seconds back on the clock. Here's your question. Use an E word to finish the title of this Jackson Browne song, Running on Blank.
6: Empty.
0: Running on Empty is correct. I got to go. I'm sorry. I don't have the song ready to go. I apologize. Here it is. Running on. 57 seconds left on the clock. 6 steps to go. On the Stairway to 7, we're up to step number 2. True or false, the 80s hit Don't You Want Me by Human League was inspired by an article in a teen magazine.
6: True.
0: That is true.
5: Don't you want me?
0: It was about a couple that was breaking up. That's what it's all about. Waitress. Oh, yeah. They just stuck it on the end of the album, too. They didn't expect it to be such a big hit. Love this song. Here's one that's gotten a lot of chatter. We've asked it now at least 4 times. Here's your chance at it. Step number 3 on the Stairway to 7. What 1984 album with a color in its title spent 22 weeks at number 1 on the Billboard album chart?
6: Purple Rain, final.
1: I love the emails I've gotten. This question has just the all capital in the header. Purple Rain.
0: Yeah, this one's caused a lot of.
1: Yeah.
0: That's great. Okay, question 4, Stairway to 7. Getting up there now. Still have 47 seconds on the clock. What 4-letter female name is the most common female name used in song titles all the time?
6: Mary.
0: Mary is correct.
5: I'll never keep on going.
0: Okay. questions to go. Step number five on the Stairway to Seven. 43 seconds still left on the clock. What musician who died in December of 1988 is mentioned in the lyrics of Thunder Road by Bruce Springsteen?
6: Roy Orbison.
0: Roy Orbison is correct.
7: Roy Orbison singing for the lonely. Hey, that's me and I want you only.
0: Hippie Chris, you have 40 seconds on the clock. You're up to step six on the Stairway to Seven. If you get this one right, you will have a chance to win the prize to see us come in here. We

0: K-N-I-C-K-S.
1: Step number 7 on the stairway to 7. Get this right, and we'll see you next Friday. Who's this?
2: We never really wanted to wreck a hotel room or anything. It was like days and days of this building up. One day you get a cold breakfast. The next day room service is not there. About 14 days on the road, right. All of a sudden it's like one hotel is going to get all the grief.
0: Yeah.
1: Who is that?
3: Can I hear it again?
1: Yep, here we go, but the clock keeps running.
2: We never really wanted to wreck a hotel room or anything. It was like days and days of this building up. One day you get a cold breakfast. The next day room service is not there. About 14 days on the That's road, right. All of a sudden it's like one hotel is going to get all the grief.
0: Yeah.
3: Glenn Fry.
1: Glenn Fry is...
0: There's your winner. Tippy Chris. Uh-oh, he's coming in.
4: Now, most of you can't see this, but I can see regret in one man's eyes.
0: That's a winner!
3: Get naked out here.
0: Nicely done! On the baby!
4: Got it.
0: Well done.
3: Oh, I believe it.
4: Impressive.
0: Oh,
4: that was very, very impressive.
5: I you think he
4: that
5: asked Peter.
0: Oh, man.
5: I thought you asked him to repeat it just to mock him.
4: Wow, that's great.
0: Yeah, she thought just to mock me, you wanted me to repeat.
1: Hippie Chris, you're the first winner on the stairway to 7.
0: BB Center gets your information. We'll have your picture took. You can put it on the wall. You can come in here next Friday or whatever Friday at your leisure.
4: I'll be off that day. Yeah, he's not as laid back about this. He sounds.
0: We have the sports game tomorrow. Put up or shut up sports journey. We'll play again on Friday. Another chance to be a winner. Hippie Chris showed you the way. Two guys named Chris show.
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0: Rachel.
1: That's exciting. That's exciting. You were asking about Desperado, but the excitement, of course, took over because we had a winner in Stairway to Seven. We had Hippie Chris get all the way through 7 questions right. It's the first time that's happened. A lot of people say this game's too hard. Well, you only get one.
0: Now I got it.
1: You know what I say to them, too, is we played put up or shut up here for years and years. Nobody ever beat Chris Dim. You just can't beat him. You know, it's almost impossible to beat him. Of course, the last guy ever to play beat Chris Dim, which is incredible. But one of the questions was, what was the first song Glenn Frey and Don Henley ever wrote together, which was Desperado? And Biggie said my rendition was better. You'd never heard this.
2: I didn't even know this existed.
1: When I was young and in Glee Club, choir.
0: I'll set the scene for you. Playing on your belly on top of the piano. Miss Qualls playing.
1: Yeah, Miss Qualls was our choir director, our Glee Club teacher. And we did Desperado, and she said, I need a soloist. I raised my hand.
0: Yeah.
1: And so Winter Corral, spotlight on me, and they turn all the attention to me. They got the microphone, of course, and I step to the center of the stage. This is a young Chris Kelly, age 13.

0: an angel.
1: Thank you.
0: I can't believe that's you.
1: I know. You should have seen his father crying. different reason. Front row. Yeah. Leaned over to your mom and said, I wouldn't count on grandkids.
0: I don't guess he's going to be playing football.
1: I could have gone football. I could have gone football scholarship at the Glee Club. You know,
2: yeah.
1: That's what I didn't hide it. When you've got a gift, you share it with the world.
0: A gift like this? Yes.
1: His father could never return to the American Legion.
2: Right.
1: Where's the ridicule?
2: It's the last night he ever, went.
1: Man. Thank God for VHS recording. This is the only thing we have. That's what we recorded on our camcorder.
0: The clarity is unbelievable for such an old tape.
1: He had such a great voice.
2: There was a time. I hit puberty 6 months later. That was it.
1: Yep,
2: that was it.
1: And then, it became a big bopper.
2: No good after that. Man.
1: All freedom. Miss Qualls missed a note or two because she was just staring like everybody else in the audience. You know
2: why?
1: Else could do that?

0: What else could do this?
1: You're telling me that ain't a girl.
0: You're welcome. That's it. I can't play it. I'm sorry. I can't play it. It's too good. I know. By the way, we were just talking. Flyaway Friday is Friday, so that's if he had won on a Friday, he'd get a $500 gift voucher to anywhere Piedmont Triad International Airport. Fly this close. Did you see that plane out of, I think it was Charlotte, hit the birds and heroically had to come back. Came back.
1: Still, the bird strike is still a thing.
0: Yeah, that's a big deal.
1: You know, and airports pay. Mm-hmm. You know, people to be out there to scare the birds off, shoot at them. You know, chase them with dogs. But birds are birding.
0: Is there anything you can do?
1: I don't think so.
2: I mean, they do everything they can.
0: Yeah, I know. And then here, this was a flight headed. Actually, I'm sorry, it was not out of Charlotte. It was out of Myrtle Beach.
1: Yeah.
0: So if you said, what did it hit?
1: Seagull.
0: Yep, seagull coming out of. It was that. Or what else could it hit? Hermit crab.
1: Myrtle Beach Doug.
0: What did it hit?
1: Myrtle Beach Doug.
0: What's he doing up there? Clipped the wings on its way back in, you know. Big Johnson T-shirt.
1: Somebody threw a boogie board at it.
0: Exactly. But it was okay. Everything was fine. They're saying now there's one airline called Jetstar that might start charging for overhead bins, the overhead bin space. That's too far, you know.
2: Go out of business, please.
0: Yeah, that's, come on. You got to give us a chance.
1: They kind of already do most. I mean, they
0: bring the bag on.
1: Carry on, yeah.
0: Yeah. Now they're talking about charging for the space you take. So if you're taking up one whole row or whatever up there, you're paying more than somebody else. That seems like too much to me. Right, just pay for the bag that you bring.
1: Most places give you a personal item, but that's like a woman's purse, a backpack.
0: Well, now, I never fly, so if I carry a small bag on, that's free, or do I get...
2: Checking bags pay, but you get a carry-on that can be like a little duffel bag or a backpack, and then also a purse.
0: I thought so. You get one for free, don't you?
1: If it's a suitcase, I think they charge for a carry-on now. So, do they not?
2: No.
1: Okay.
0: I don't think so.
2: No, it has to be a certain, it has to be a certain size because it has to fit.
0: Yeah, right.
2: But every time I've flown in my whole life, I've had a suitcase, which is like a duffel bag, and then my purse. And that's free.
0: I thought that was right.
1: My CPAP doesn't count medical device.
0: Oh, does it not?
1: That always included. That never counted as one of my items.
0: The budget airline Jetstar is going to start charging passengers $18 each way to use overhead bin space at all.
1: Look, once they started charging us for seats, like, you paid more for a better seat, like, if you wanted the aisle, I think anything goes.
0: But overhead bin, you can stick it under the seat in front of you for free. If you want the overhead spot, $18. Coming up here on the Two Guys and Chris Show, America Inside the Numbers. How often are you supposed to wash your bathtub? Are you doing it enough? The question answered next. 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
7: Here's a check of your latest local and state news. I'm Ryan Kump. Columbus Community Hospital recently received recognition as a patient care leader in OBGYN surgery and general surgery from Castle Connolly, earning a spot on its 2026 top hospitals list. Hospitals that receive recognition as a Castle Connolly top hospital are evaluated for overall excellence and performance in specialties and procedures. Castle Connolly selected Columbus Community Hospital from more than 6,000 hospitals nationwide as an award recipient for OBGYN surgery with procedure-specific excellence in cesarean sections and general surgery with procedure-specific excellence in hernia repair. The Nebraska Department of Health and Human Services, SNAP, was commended by the USDA Food and Nutrition Administration after recording a 5.9% payment error rate for the 2025 federal fiscal year. Nebraska is one of 10 states to record a payment error rate below 6%. This is a significant accomplishment as the national average is currently 10.62%, and new federal quality control requirements now hold states liable for payment error rates exceeding a 6% national performance measure.
8: The best and worst state to live in. I just read this. But first, we were talking about airlines and what they charge for. Yesterday, we mentioned that a security expert from Harvard said that the amount of liquid they allow you with on the plane, 3.4 ounces or something, is, they called it security theater. I wondered if we have a P1 listener who's in TSA. Didn't hear from him yesterday. And he came at me with both barrels today. Nice guy. He's the one that when I flew to New York last year because I didn't know how to get my real ID. When I went through the doors at the airport, he came over and held my hand all the way through.
9: Yeah, he thought, come on, little buddy.
8: Yeah, and he put the wings on me. He's like, those are real wings.
9: We got a real special guest with us today.
8: Nice guy, Michael. He's really nice. But he says, I was listening later to the podcast. You all were saying that the guy from Harvard doesn't think that liquids, gels, aerosols matter. I want you to know that they do. A small travel

0: toothpaste that is filled with the proper explosive and placed next to the wall where you're sitting could blow a large hole into the side of the plane. But the point from the guy at Harvard was, yeah, but if you catch somebody going through with too much toothpaste, you throw it in a trash can right there next to the TSA guys. It could blow up part of the airport. You know, it's like, why do you do that? Why don't you handle it?
1: Yeah.
0: You know, aren't you, because you're allowed. It's like, oh, it's too big. Okay, I'll go put it in the trash can. You know, why do they not take it from you and secure it away proper? That's a pretty good question. But that's a lot of, you know, unnecessary work, I would think.
1: Yeah.
0: Right? Don't you think?
2: I think so.
0: I mean, he says. So that was the big question. So they called it what he called security theater. And he says, no.
2: I like that term. I think there's probably a lot of that.
0: Security theater.
2: Yeah.
0: Well, let me tell you. Michael from TSA, who again gave me my wings and pinned them on me and all that stuff, which was really cool. He's a great guy, but he's in the minority here because folks like Two Wheel Hardo and many, many others said, yeah, it's all absolutely, a big crock. It's a big. Not since we talked about the WNBA have I gotten such outrage, such backlash to those WNBA players.
3: People feel very strongly about the WNBA.
0: Very strongly about that. Man, that win on the game on Stairway to Seven just like just gassed me, you know. It's like, wow, now I'm out of energy. I had a conversation with the Littlest Patriot yesterday. We were on vacations back-to-back weeks. I was gone 2 weeks ago. We all were. And then Littlest Patriot was out last week. Now, he's roughly my age, 3 years younger than me. I'm never supposed to say that, by the way.
2: He never wants anybody to know his age.
0: But we are maybe 4 years apart, 3 or 4 years apart in age. And he came in the office yesterday because we hadn't seen each other in 2 weeks. I was out a week. He was out a week. And he said, did you have a nice vacation? I said, yes. He said, what'd you do? I said, we went to the beach. I laid on the beach. I read a book. It was very, very quiet. He said, was anybody there? I said, very few people were there. It was spacious. He goes, what'd you do for dinner? I was like, well, one night we went wild and had calabash.
2: Wow.
3: Whoa.
0: That's fried seafood.
2: It is, yeah.
0: One night I had fried seafood.
3: Wow.
0: And he said, what time did you go to bed? And I said, by 9.
3: Living it up.
0: Right. And I said, did you have a similar vacation? He said, we flew to Cabo, and I was at a foam party every single night till 4 a.m. A foam party.
2: Yeah.
0: I said, you're kidding. I partied every single night. And it was like, oh, I was drunk, and foam party, and drugs were flying around, and it was...
2: Couldn't have more opposite of vacations.
0: Molly, and I was like, okay, really? And he's like, yeah, well, have a good day.
3: I don't care what his age is. Yeah. That doesn't sound fun.
0: No.
3: I would way rather have been on the beach doing nothing, eating calabash.
0: Thank you.
3: I don't understand. I mean, is this a midlife crisis?
0: Well, I said to him, aren't you a grandfather? I didn't talk about it.
2: Yeah, don't you dare.
3: I mean,
2: now he loves the child, but don't bring him up.
0: I said, you're a grandfather. Should you be at a foam party? Stop talking about that.
3: I'm expecting
2: Who
3: him
2: do you
3: to
2: think drove us?
3: I'm expecting him to roll up in a convertible at any day. You know?
0: Midlife crisis.
3: Yeah.
0: Is 50-something midlife anymore? I don't know.
3: I guess. He's lived 100 now, yeah.
0: No, you're right.
2: Yeah.
0: I just read a thing that said, like, I mean, really, truly, 50 is the new 35 because people are living long. If you might, you know, the average. Sorry, the medicine's too good. Keeps you alive too long. It just does. You know, that was one of the things when I asked ChatGPT. I said, give me a good news about the state of the world. They said, medication is so good you can live in the. I mean, it's like they're getting rid of diseases.
2: He's and staring the, right at it. The meds I'm on, they keeping me going.
0: That's why he's still living.
2: Yeah,
0: exactly.
2: Now, the side effects suck on a lot of them, but they do keep you going.
0: But they said, my question always been, yeah, but the life prognosis, America inside the numbers, is still like 79, 78. It hasn't gone up that much. But that takes into account people who die in car accidents or fall off cliffs and all that kind of stuff. Article I read said, if you make it to 65, you're likely to make it to 85. You know, you probably will make it on, you know, because you avoid the accidents or whatever, and you're healthy enough. If 65, you're going to make it all the way to 85.
2: And I feel like you become more vigilant, obviously, about your health as you get older, too.
0: 100%.
2: I mean, my mother is on her health, and she's, of course, in her 60s, and she's on it all the time.
3: You do less things that could accidentally get you killed,
2: sure.
3: I think. I mean, obviously, there are accidents and all that, but when you're younger, you're reckless.
0: Absolutely. Well, you drink probably more.
2: Yeah.
0: And you're definitely right.
3: You stack two ladders on top of each other.
0: Yes. And you think, well, you've got all the time in the world. You know, nothing's going to touch you. 100% right. You get way more careful, way more mature as you get older. How about this? Now, this is health-related. Maybe Shay and I saw this. There's something going around online here and some good suggestions. What is today's asbestos? Meaning... 30 years from now, we're going to go, oh, my God, it's killing us. But we didn't know it then.
2: Vape.
0: Vape. But aren't there warnings against vape now?
3: Well, we know that's bad.
0: I think you know it's bad for you. This one's terrible for you, and you have no idea.
3: It's either good for you or harmless.
0: They were using asbestos in every building thinking there's no harm here. It was causing cancer. They had no idea. There's no thought.
1: Anymore, I don't know.
0: Wait a minute. Oh, sorry, BB Show. Your mic's
1: on. Oh, sorry. Yeah. I think your GLP-1s.
0: Do you really?
1: I think your Wegovy's, Ozempic's, and I hope not. I hope that it's the miracle drug, but mm-hmm. I have a feeling in 20 years somebody's going to say, yeah, shouldn't have taken this.
2: I think if maybe you're somebody who used it when they didn't need to, I'd be more concerned.
0: Well, it seems awfully easy. I mean, it's a forever yes. We wanted a pill to lose weight, and now we have it. You know, maybe that was one of those. People did say, yeah, I think it'll be that. There were a few others. Let's laundry boosters, like you throw into your
2: the scent boosters.
0: Yeah,
2: I love the scent boosters.
1: I do too.
3: I was thinking, like air fresheners.
0: That's on there.
2: Oh god, yeah.
0: Somebody said that.
3: Spray them all over the place.
0: Scented air fresheners. I mean, we have a candle in here. I have heard that candles are not very good for you. You know, it's like smoking cigarettes by having those scented candles in here. The GLP-1s got mentioned. Spray sunscreen.
3: I've heard that.
0: It's terrible for you, and we don't know it.
2: But it's so convenient.
0: You know, when I use, and Big and I both have this app, it's called Yuka, and you can scan the barcode of food items, and it will give it a grade on how good or bad it is for you. If it gets 100 or an A+, you know, it's really good for you. And then it'll tell you why it's not good. If it gets a 30, it's like, well, it's full of sugar, it's full of this. If you do sunscreen, they all get zeros. They all get
2: all wild.
0: But the only ones that don't are ones that when you spray it on, they leave you totally white.
3: And it's like the kids or the baby lotion sunscreen.
0: Yes. Like if there's one that I bought recently because it got a good score, I took it to the beach. And when I sprayed it on, it was almost like shaving cream or foam. And then when you rub it in, it still leaves you really, really white.
3: I'm wearing it right now.
0: Yeah, they can't tell with her. She's so opaque.
2: Yeah.
0: She's so pale. She's, you know, it's if she smears white paint all over who's going to
3: know? Tell.
0: You can't tell it at all.
2: The Yuka app is great.
0: It is.
2: But it's also so upsetting because, like, as I scroll through mine, most of the things I scan, they're all poor, poor, poor. Because you think you're doing something healthy. You think you're having something healthy, and it never is, especially anything diet.
0: You're not. I know.
2: Diet is so full of chemicals, and you're like...
0: That's where the Yuka app... Sometimes I just know it, and I don't even scan it. I'm like, I'd rather be in the dark.
2: I don't want to be in the dark, yeah.
0: Energy drinks. You know, we're drinking a lot of energy drinks, and... That, many years from now, we'll come back and we'll say, oh, well, we shouldn't have been drinking that.
1: I think we know that, though.
0: I do, too.
1: I think most people, it's not the greatest thing to drink.
3: I don't think they're really going to be cancer-causing as much as they are, stroke and heart attack.
1: Yeah.
0: I mean, some people already, you know.
3: Young people.
0: Young people are having heart issues.
2: I do think it's funny. Like, an energy drink, to me, you know, it doesn't, I think in my mind, it gives me a little extra pep to get up in the morning.
0: Mm-hmm.
2: But then there are people, I know Rachel, like, you can't have certain energy drinks, right?
3: It's Celsius. Yeah. I mean, I used to drink Red Bull like it was water.
2: But Celsius, you were saying.
3: Celsius almost killed me.
0: Mm-hmm. The last one was lithium batteries, because we use them for everything now. And it's like, we're mining for them, trying whoever has the most lithium batteries. And they're fairly new. I mean, if you're sitting on top of a battery in your AI or your car that's electric, you know, what's it doing to you? Do we know?
2: I don't know.
0: But those are, you know, 30 years from now, we're like, oh, we got to get rid of that.
3: It'll probably be something, I think we might have talked about this. You have no idea.
0: Oh, right.
3: Because they had no idea. They weren't suspicious of asbestos.
2: No.
0: Some jackrabbit put pickleball on there. By golly. Don't you come at me like that.
2: Causing too many injuries.
0: That's right. Well, you know, Charles Barkley spoke out on pickleball. He scorched earth on pickleball, saying, all these people are out there killing themselves playing a game that they think is harmless, but really you're breaking your hip, you're killing it, you're falling down. Well, there are a lot of injuries.
2: Yeah.
0: Because older people do go out there and play. They go 0 to 100 and play. And a lot, you know, the worst thing that they do is run backwards for a ball over their head, run backwards without turning, and you can fall and hit your head. And that is that can cause a serious injury.
2: Well, you know, when pickleball first talked about it, it was a game strictly basically for the elderly.
0: Yes.
2: And they weren't, because you didn't move much. Now it's been taken over by guys like you, divorced dads, middle-aged people trying to show that they still got it.
3: I feel you should be flattered because he basically said you're not old. He called you young.
0: He did. He's like, nah.
2: Yeah, you're not. I mean, you're young compared to what the original pickleball crowd was.
3: That's not what the people at the trading post say.

0: It's the third person that said that. Just the other day, I was at the Trading Post buying my groceries, and I had just played pickleball. And she said, "Did you play pickleball today?" I said, "I did." She goes, "It's so great for somebody your age to still be getting out there. I just want to just...
1: You got to use the time you have left, sir. Do you need me to help you out to the car?"
0: I pointed out those stats on, if I make it at 65, I'll make it at 85.
2: Look at these stats I just look up.
0: Did you get back from vacation? Did you eat calabash? I did.
2: Is it good? It was good.
0: Did you get fried fish? I did. That's exactly right. Best and worst states to live in. America inside the numbers. Boy, the best one, it's kind of a boring state. I'll let you guess it. To me, it's like one you never think about. But because of health care and access to parks and pollution and all that, it's number one. Eddie, you're talking about pickleball. Go ahead.
3: Yeah, my brother-in-law, who you've played pickleball with a few times, who's super healthy, tore his Achilles, freakily, going for a ball.
0: Ooh.
3: Healthy guy, super in shape, was out of commission for like 6 months.
0: Oh, my. Who's your brother-in-law?
3: Matt Taylor, him and his cousin Josh play a bunch.
0: Oh, yeah. Oh, I know. Yeah, I know them very well. Yeah. Josh is a good player, too. I've seen him out there a lot. Yeah. That's my biggest fear is the Achilles tear. Because sometimes, thank you very much, Eddie. Appreciate it. Sometimes when I go out, like I have this device that I bought for $20. It's a heel stretcher.
4: I remember that. God, I remember that.
0: It's still in my bag. My heel stretcher, I use it every single time before and after playing because... I'm afraid because it's a lot of stop start, and that torn Achilles, man, I'd be out of commission. I feel like that would set me back maybe forever. You know,
4: yeah.
0: At when you get to a certain age and you tear your Achilles, it just sounds so painful. You know, it sounds awful. I saw a guy on the tennis court do that one time.
4: Oh, he was young.
0: Yeah, don't you hear the snap and see it? I didn't hear it. He said he did. I wasn't close enough to him. But he just and we were doing just like a quick little like run across the baseline drill, and he was 28, and he stopped and started hopping up, and I think I just popped my Achilles. And I just,
1: Achilles is such an aggressive word.
0: They
1: need to name it something else.
0: Yes, and when he said the word, like, popped my Achilles, I always think of Kevin Durant in that game where
4: you
0: can see it happen. I know. That's why I stretch out my calves, but I don't know that. That's why I spent $20 on a calf stretch.
4: Yeah, I mean, but hey, you know what? You're using it, so.
1: What does it do?
4: It stretches his calves.
1: Like, how does... Is it
0: takes $20 right out of your pocket.
4: I believe if you scroll far enough back on our social media, we have a picture of it.
0: I can go get it out of the car. I should get it out of the car at the next commercial break.
1: That's not necessary. You're doing too much.
4: Yeah.
0: You know what will probably happen? I'll step on it by accident and break my ankle while I'm playing.
4: It's really odd.
0: In fact, if we play... There was an old game show. It used to be called Liar's Club. My dad used to watch it. In the 70s. And there would be, like, some celebrities, and they would pass around an object. And each one of them had to say what they thought it was. And one of them knew, so they were telling the truth. If you looked at it, you'd never probably come up with what it is. But you step on it, and then it rocks backwards. It looks like a boat on the bottom. You put your foot in it, and it rocks backwards, so it really stretches out your calf.
4: Believe it or not, I'm sure every NFL training camp has 20 of them.
0: Do you think so?
4: Yes, I do.
0: I don't know if it's for the elderly set or what, but...
4: No, I bet, believe it or not, you and several NFL players use it each day.
0: A guy I play with a lot, nice guy, Rick, he had one. And he's like, "This will save my Achilles." And I said, "Can I use it?" And he said, "No."
4: Calf stretcher.
0: That's the way of the pickleball player. You know, we're not going to stretch each other out there, are we?
4: No.
0: He's like, "I'm going to use it for you." He wants every advantage. He's like hockey. He wants every advantage you can get.
1: That's what I always pictured, though, is you guys all stretching each other out over there.
0: What do you think? Yeah. Can you stretch me out? Yeah.
1: How much time you guys spend together?
0: We do spend a lot of time together. That's true.
4: Yeah.
0: One time recently, I was playing with a guy named Josh, and both Diesel and I, my partner and I, were both late. We were stuck in the same traffic jam. And so we both texted, "Sorry, going to be about 15 minutes late." And that's all we said. And Josh wrote back, you two girls jerking each other off again. Come on, let's go. I didn't take kind of it.
4: Oh, my God.
0: Using your calf stretcher to jerk each other off again.
4: Thank God you don't have one of the new cars that read text aloud to you. While you're in this, waiting for this terrible wreck to clear. People are on the side of the road crying. Just here's your car.
0: Are you two jerking each other off again?
4: Cops are just staring at you.
0: What kind of sick monster?
4: Would you like me to read the text aloud?
0: Yes.
4: What are you two jerking each other off again?
0: We have multiple injuries over here,
4: sir.
1: Windows cracked open a little bit.
4: Would you like to reply?
0: No. No, Josh. I'll be there in just a minute. accident. Thank you. I see if Josh ever just used my calf stretcher, by
4: That's
0: the way.
4: Right.
0: You think I've given up my calf stretcher to Josh? I don't think so. The state that is best to live in, according to studies, for health care, but I find it to be a boring state, I have to tell you. Health care, and it was like access to parks and fresh air and all that kind of stuff.
4: I immediately thought of the boring states. Vermont.
0: Number one!
4: Yeah.
1: You did it.
4: Vermont is it.
0: Yes.
4: Yes, Vermont is always on the top of a list of, like, best place to live.
0: Yes.
4: But it's terribly boring.
0: That's, yeah, that's what everybody says.
4: I, a little surprised, because I always pictured Vermont as expensive, though.
0: I bet it's beautiful. I don't know about expense. You're probably right. During COVID, I considered moving there. I said to my wife, let's go. Because I read an article, I said, what state is handling COVID best? And they said Vermont, because there weren't that many people there, and everybody wore masks and all that. And I said, let's move to Vermont. And she said, are you out of your mind? I mean, she thought I had COVID. It's like you're having a fever dream. Then I have a connection to the state that ranked worst, Tennessee. Tennessee is worse. Weak worker protections. My son's going there. He's on the way right now. He's going to school at Tennessee. Unfriendly treatment of LGBTQ+.
4: That's not shocking.
0: Homeless population. It's pretty rough in Tennessee. In Knoxville, there's like a homeless encampment now.
4: Oh, yeah.
0: Near the campus.
4: I'll tell you, there's a lot more homeless encampments than you realize. You
0: That's true.
4: You especially wouldn't notice them because you don't pay attention when you drive, but...
0: Oh, God. Imagine a talk-to-text again coming through there when I'm next to a homeless encampment.
4: They cleared a massive one out not far from me. I was like, I never knew was there.
0: I know. You don't even realize.
4: No, I wondered. I was like, why are all these rider trucks on the side of the road? And later, you see, it's like, oh, they cleared that homeless encampment out. And I'm like, I never knew it was there.
1: They start to grow. They start off inconspicuous, and then they start you start noticing there will be like a collection of shopping carts. And
0: yeah. Mm-hmm. Well, you know, I took my son out for a Mexican meal in Knoxville, and we went right by it. And I was like, dang, and here I've got a chalupa. And just and these guys are just over there. And I've got queso and everything. I'm like, geez, this is really bad. I'm sorry.
4: Wow.
0: There's a song by Stephen Lynch that it really talks about. It's called Tennessee, and talks about the kind of state it is. Although I like it, you know.

0: his higher education.
1: That's right. You're paying a lot of money for that, too.
0: Let's play the Big Money Celebrity Match game. 866-470-2GNC if you want to play.
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3: Stevie Shea, Big E, and Red Rachel. If you do it best, you are a winner. Get to choose A, B, C, or D. We have four match game puzzles or questions in front of me. I'll read you a sentence. Leave one word out of it. Leave it blank. You fill in the blank. You try to match what they have written down on their whiteboard. Steph will try it. So will Teresa, Dustin, and Josh. And Seth gets to go first. Hello, Seth. How you doing?
4: Doing great. How are you guys this morning?
3: We're doing very well. Thank you very much for listening. We appreciate it. You're the first player, so you can have A, B, C, or D. Which would you like?
4: Oh, let's just go in order and say A.
3: All right. Starting off at the top, A it is. Listen closely. Everybody write down your answer to this, and you'll try to match them, Seth. The king was so lazy, he made his servant hold his blank. Think about it and write down your answer. The king was so lazy, he made his servant hold his blank. You're not a royal watcher, are you?
5: No, I do not care. I don't care what they're up to.
3: Man, that's where you and my wife differ. She's a big royal person. We had that report earlier that the radio station in England accidentally reported that King Charles had died. Wasn't true. They had his obit ready to go, and somebody just accidentally put it on the air.
5: You know, they do that with, I mean, the big publications do that with all of the celebrities pretty much.
3: You know what, my wife and I, she pointed this out to me the other day. She was reading on Apple News, and it had a picture of Katy Perry and Justin Trudeau. But the headline, and they were on a beach, and it says, Katy Perry shares intimate moment, they were kissing, with Justin Timberlake. And it was like, what? Because he's married.
6: Yeah.
3: You know, and but it was Trudeau, so they just totally messed it up. But it got right to her phone. You know, she turned it right to me, and she's like, that's going to cause a major international incident.
5: And, okay.
3: Nothing happened. Nothing at all happened. All right, let's go to you, Seth. The king was so lazy, he made his servant hold his blank. What do you say?
4: Let's go with crown.
3: He made his servant hold his crown. To you, B.B. Shea.
6: I went there. I said penis.
3: Yeah. That's one that is a possibility. You know, we used to have Dave Aiken in here. He's a royal watcher.
5: Mm-hmm.
3: And he does believe that King Charles' servant holds his toothbrush, and, like, all he has to do is move his face back and forth.
5: Like more work.
3: Yes. It is more work. Mm-hmm. He thinks he puts his toothpaste on his toothbrush for him. And, doesn't he travel with his own toilet wherever he goes?
6: Yes, and Dave believes all this. That
3: he does.
6: He doesn't do anything on his own.
3: Like nothing. Doesn't tie shoes.
6: No.
3: Doesn't pick out his clothes. It's all ready for him. Like somebody puts his clothes on him. Biggie, we want to see crown.
6: I went there. I said royal junk.
3: Royal junk. Oh, that's the one you should have gone with, apparently, Seth. Red Rachel.
5: I almost did, but I said beer.
3: Isn't that nice? You're a little bit more classy than to say that.
5: Well, don't go there.
3: Listen, Seth, we've had four-way ties at zero before, so don't think you're out of this game just yet. But we have three more players with a chance to get a match. Teresa is one of them. Hello, Teresa. How you doing?
7: How you doing, Chris?
3: Doing very well. Thank you very much for asking. You can have B, C, or D. Which would you like?
7: Give me C.
3: C it is. All right, listen closely now. And again, just need one match here to take the lead. The worst hair salon in town specializes in blank cuts. Blank cuts. The worst hair salon in town specializes in blank cuts. My son just got a haircut the other day here. Now he's on the way back to Tennessee. He only will get it cut here, so he's not doing it again until fall break, which is 7 or 8 weeks away. And he said, I only trust my stylist.
6: Okay.
3: That's it. And I said, you could get it done in Knoxville. He's very into his hair. He's a guy. I mean, it does look good.
5: I think that's normal at his age.
3: I do, too. Trying to attract the ladies. And they do love his hair. They always say that great hair. And to me, all kids that age who are like in their early 20s have like the same color. You know, it's very similar.
5: Yeah. And it's like if they go to, you know, a regular old place, mm-hmm. it could be just a little off and nobody will notice except for them.
3: I know. You know, I had a good friend. Well, a friend we were in high school. He passed away. Cancer. And when I looked at his obituary, they had some pictures of it. And one of them was the high school yearbook photo. Big time mullet. And,
6: oh, that's funny.
3: And I was like, it never registered. But when we had mullets back when I was in the 80s, you know, when I was in high school, you don't think, oh, this is going to show up here. And
6: no, well, it's the thing, too. It's going to be, yeah.
3: I mean, I looked at it and it's like, wow. And he had a magnificent flowing mullet.
6: Yeah.
3: It was great.
6: I came up where the rat tail was still kind of a thing.
3: Oh, yes.
6: I always wonder where Rat Tail Kid is now.
3: Well, and will it show up at an obituary?
6: Yeah.
3: You know, mm-hmm. at some point you're going to see it. Let's go back to Teresa. The worst hair salon in town specializes in blank cuts.
7: Mohawk
3: cuts. All right, BB Shay.
6: I put cold cuts.
3: Cold cuts.
6: Uh-huh.
3: Funny answer.
6: I like that.
3: Very funny. Biggie.
6: I said buzz cuts.
3: Buzz cuts. Red Rachel.
5: I said cold cuts.
3: Cold cut. Boy.
6: Good job, guys.
3: Cold cuts would have gotten you two. Junk would have gotten you two the first go-round. Now we have a two-way tie at zero. It's happened before where everybody's missed them all. Let's see if Dustin can keep this trend going or break the tie. Hello, Dustin. How you doing?
8: Hey, pretty good. How's it going?
3: Doing very well, thank you. You can have B as in boy or D as in dog. Which would you like?
8: I'll take D as in dog.
3: All right, listen closely. Everybody writes down their answer. We just need one to take the lead. Three's a perfecto. The reason the cocktail waitress gets such big tips is because of her fantastic blank. Boy, Biggie was writing a book. Everybody was. Red Rachel's writing a book. Well, you've done the job. The reason the cocktail waitress gets such big tips is because of her fantastic blank. Think about that and write down your answer. The reason the cocktail waitress gets such big tips is because of her fantastic blank. Justin, you need one to take the lead. Three is a perfecto. If you get just one, we'll have to say goodbye, unfortunately, to Seth and Teresa. Do you want everybody in? Everybody's in. All right, Dustin, it's to you. The reason the cocktail waitress gets such big tips is because of her fantastic blank. What do you say?
8: Well, I guess it's probably not personality. I'll go with boobs.
3: Boobs! Her fantastic boobs. Baby Shay!
6: Knockers.
3: I'll give it to you. That's one.
6: Biggie.
9: This one was obvious. Tits.
3: Oh, okay. We try to keep it classy around here. Rachel, I know you did.
5: I thought it was obvious. I said personality.
3: Personality! Good for you.
5: I made great tips. Just want to put that out there.
3: I know you did. That's exactly right. Sorry, Teresa. Sorry, Seth. We could have a three-way tie at two. We do not. We have Dustin on the board with two, and he has the lead. And Josh is the only person standing in his way here. Josh, three wins it, two ties it, and sends it to overtime. Are you ready?
10: Ready.
3: One match game question left. Nurse Nancy kept screaming, faster, faster, as she rode the new blank. Nurse Nancy kept screaming, faster, faster, as she rode the new blank. Think about that. Everybody else writes down their answer. Two ties it. Three wins it. Anything less than two, and Dustin is the winner. Nurse Nancy kept screaming, faster, faster, as she rode the new blank. Biggie is erased. Three is a winner here, but you have to get a perfecto to win. Otherwise, we go overtime. We've had an overtime game this week. Let's see what happens. Biggie's in. Biggie Shay's in. Rachel's in. Okay, this is it. Nurse.

0: Nancy kept screaming, faster, faster, as she rode the new blank. Josh, what do you say?
1: Patient.
0: Patient. This is for the win. Baby Jay, patient.
2: The doctor.
0: Oh. On the right track, but doctor. Biggie, that means we have to see patient from you. What do you say?
2: No, he should have gone the other way. Doctor.
0: Doctor. Red Rachel.
3: Doctor.
0: Oh, could have won it. Doctor is the answer. All three of you. Good game. We play again tomorrow. The winner today is Dustin. We could have, you know, we could have had a 3-2-2 game here today. 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And today, it's in your medicine cabinet. Without question, it is in your medicine. Almost guaranteed. That's not it. 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
2: To go more lime forward instead of lemon lime. I didn't know this. You know, it was all over the news that they're changing their formula. And a lot of people are like, no, God, no.
3: I love social media comments on anything, but yeah, especially on things like this where it just doesn't matter.
2: No! Now, wait, what? Now, that's what you said that in training. You said it's a gimmicky thing. It's for headlines.
3: Yeah, sure.
2: But I don't know about that because, like, drinks don't, especially 7-Up's been around forever. They don't usually change their recipe.
3: I remember when Coke did it in the 80s, and it was the number one story for months.
4: Well, that was very different. I don't think there's anything different.
3: I think they repackaged the can, because the can now says, instead of lemon lime, it says lime lemon. I think it's all...
2: You don't even think there's anything?
3: No, and in 6 months, they'll say, all right, we heard you.
5: Do you think there's any, like, legal requirements that if they're going to change it to emphasize the lime, that they have to put more lime?
2: I do, but I think they can put the tiniest amount.
5: Like 1% more.
2: Because the review I saw of it by some influencer said, I don't taste much of a difference. You know, it's basically the same. It's just what Biggie is saying. But, you know, I mean, y'all didn't live through the Coke thing, but this was probably, it was 1985. Coke was 100 years old, and Pepsi was beating it in taste tests. And so Coke said, all right, we're changing our formula. They made it sweeter. Pepsi was sweeter. So Coke made them it sweeter. They branded it as New Coke. And everybody tried it, and everybody hated it, and they went back to Coca-Cola Classic. And for probably 10 or 15 years, you'd get both. You could get Coca-Cola Classic, which was the original.
3: Or New Coke.
2: And a few people I knew liked New Coke better because it was sweeter.
3: That's always wild to me.
2: Yeah, and Pepsi, that was smart advertising by Pepsi. They would literally camp out at department stores and do a blind taste test, and they'd say, which drink do you like better? And people would always say Coke, and they'd say, well, taste these two. And they'd say, well, I like number two better, and it was Pepsi. Because it was sweeter.
3: Yeah.
2: You know, we like sweet stuff, of course. And then they did the – and I wonder if Coke had it in mind they were always going to change back. But it was a PR nightmare for them.
3: Well, I was going to say, in that case, I think it might have been – if that was the plan, it really backfired.
2: You do hear it. It was like a huge bumbling mistake. However, what they got was headlines for a year – and eventually you had the choice of either, and they did move back in front of Pepsi. Pepsi's like third.
5: They're number one now.
2: Yeah,
5: I would say it worked.
2: Yeah, but I mean, it took a long time. It was noted as, oh, this was a huge mistake. Kind of like Cracker Barrel. Remember, change their logo. You know?
3: That, to me, we found out was basically a gimmick.
2: Yeah, but the woman who
3: I know
2: she lost her job. She stepped down.
3: And remember they were going to change the inside of the restaurants, but it winds up they only changed like three.
2: Yes,
5: and when they open new restaurants, the new ones will be very modern.
2: Oh, you think they will?
5: There are modern ones that are open. I mean, I've seen people post videos and they're like, "This is what a brand new Cracker Barrel looks like."
2: Really?
5: Mm-hmm.
3: I haven't seen that. I thought they went the other way afterwards. They said, "No, we're going to keep it exactly the same."
5: Maybe in the future, but they did open some that looked like very modern.
2: The woman stepped down, and so that seemed to be real backlash, which was really uncalled for, you know, when Cracker Barrel.
3: Yeah, I just know at the time they said that they redid. It was only like three of them.
2: Yeah,
3: and they didn't even change the signs. I thought they were going the other way. I'd like to see. Yeah, I mean, if they're going back to doing the modern thing, that's risky.
2: I wouldn't do it. I mean, if one person gets word of it, because if they get, what was his name, Uncle Herschel off the.
3: They took Uncle Herschel off
2: the logo and everything.
5: But
2: I know.
5: What are you supposed to do if you're a restaurant and you're old fashioned and people aren't coming out? They're not spending money. And then everybody gets mad at you when you try to become more modern. But it's like, but you're not spending money here, so what are we supposed to do?
2: Yeah, you're exactly right.
5: I felt like they were in a lose-lose situation, and I felt sorry for the company.
2: Well, going more modern, what could you do? I mean, if you, I don't know.
5: They

0: alcohol to the menu. That's one thing that they did.
1: Did they?
0: Yeah.
1: If you go more modern, that's a loser. I don't think that works. For an old-school country kind
2: of
1: restaurant.
2: As we talked, though, a lot of the outrage folks hadn't eaten in Cracker Barrel in 3 years.
0: That's what I'm saying. What are you going to do, boycott it?
2: Yeah. Because this happens every time a restaurant files for bankruptcy. Mm-hmm. When Red Lobster filed for bankruptcy, everybody got tripped out. Yeah. When's the last time you've been to a Red Lobster? I think they just got meme, into changing. I don't think that anybody would have stopped going because of it.
1: Yeah, you may be right. But did they see their profits start to dwindle?
2: But I'm sure.
1: Might not have been because of the change. It might have been because of the restaurant's not as good. I mean, people called us during that time and said, well, their quality's not as good as it used to be. They've stopped paying attention to the quality.
0: And since then, they've changed their menu. They've added new things. And I think they're trying. They have appetizers there now.
1: Well, and I've got to say, one of the most effective advertising campaigns to me was Domino's. I never thought, and your father owned one, I never liked Domino's pizza that much growing up or ever. And then, 10 years ago, they were like, we heard you, we're doing a whole new sauce, and I like it much better. I think it's good.
0: I think the sauce, the new one, it's not even new anymore. I think it's objectively better.
1: I do, too.
0: They took off.
1: Yeah. Well, right. Make the product better and advertise it, I think Burger King's doing a smart thing here where they're saying, you're in charge. If we mess up your burger, we're going to give you a new Whopper and all that kind of stuff. I don't know if it's working, but I like the campaign.
0: I've heard they're up.
1: Are they?
0: Yeah, they went from number 3 to number 2.
1: The past Wendy's.
0: Mm-hmm.
1: Because I don't see a lot of, I mean, Wendy's is just kind of ho-hum. Mm-hmm. You're kind of laying there,
3: And Burger King, I still feel it's a risk to tell them they messed up.
0: You tell your own risk.
3: little angrier workers at the old BK.
1: That's right. That's right. If you send a burger back, they'll make your burger new, but there'll be a quid in it. They'll spit into it.
3: There's a few restaurants that when they tell me to pull up, I just do it instead of fighting. There's actually two.
1: You don't want to fight.
3: Burger King.
1: Popeyes.
3: Yeah.
1: I thought so.
3: Popeyes, if they just forget your order, I think you just don't say anything.
0: Just drive away.
2: Hey, I've been over here for 20 minutes. I know how long you've been sitting there. Okay, I'm going to head out.
1: You still have my money.
2: And?
1: Yeah.
2: Okay, I'll get it next time.
1: Just keep it.
2: Yeah.
1: It's a tip.
2: I base this on videos I see online where the fights happen, and Popeyes leads the charge on TikTok fights.
1: Yeah, they don't play around there.
2: No, they'll come from behind the counter. No,
1: they just, it doesn't matter. You get what you get. I wanted this with no mayonnaise. Tough.
2: Too bad. Eat it.
1: Just eat your mayonnaise. Mm-hmm. That's all there is to it. Here's the items I was talking about. It's retail. 175 years ago today, Isaac Singer invented, you can probably get that, Isaac Singer invented.
2: The Band-Aid?
1: The sewing machine.
2: Ah,
1: the Singer, Singer sewing machine. Started his sewing machine empire with $40 and one machine. And it has become a thing. We were talking, I don't know how to sew on a button, but my mother did, my mother-in-law did, of course my grandparents did. And I took home ec in school, but I don't know how to do that
3: anymore. Yeah, my mother definitely knows how to sew.
1: I think it's a dying thing.
3: Oh, it is. She's trying to teach my sister because she's like, you can just make easy repairs, but it's not going well.
1: Oh, it's not?
3: No. My mom she always just knew how to. Yeah. And like she said, she goes, I could never sew, anything big. But if it needed a button to go back on, she was clean of the patches.
1: Uh-huh.
3: If you had a tear in your shirt, I got a patch for that.
1: Different generation.
3: You knew how to do it. She knew how to sew little things and patch things. And she's told me, she's like, I'm trying to teach her sister, but she's not taking care of it.
0: Well, if I lose a button on something, I can't throw it away and buy another one. I will sew a button back on.
1: Oh, you do? You know how?
0: It's not, I don't think it's like riding a bike. I think if you don't do it often, you forget. Mm-hmm. But now you can just look it up on YouTube and you forget, and it'll show you how to do it.
1: Figure out how. This is the one that was invented by a doctor. It was to be used during surgery as a disinfectant. Now it's in homes. 161 years ago, Dr. Joseph Lister invented
2: Listerine.
1: Listerine. That's exactly right. He poured it on open wounds.
2: Yeah.
1: And their breath immediately started smelling fresh.
2: Yeah. No, but when they started screaming, he poured it into their mouth. He's like, oh, that actually works too.
3: The burning from the wound.
2: That's where he's learning. Oh, he can gargle with it.
1: Look how easy it is to gargle like that. Yeah. Pretty good. Listerine was named after him in his honor, Dr. Joseph Listerine. That is a nice fact. That's it. It can impress people at parties.
2: Yeah.
1: You say that at a party or something. Are you ready for your sports trivia game tomorrow, BB Show?
2: I guess so, yeah.
1: I'm going all in on this.
2: I'll make might have two first this week.
1: Yeah, maybe. We had a winner today in Stairway to Seven, first time. We may get a winner tomorrow on the phones and BB Shea's Put Up or Shay Up Sports Trivia. We'll see. Tough game tomorrow.
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16: Slight chance of thunderstorms today. Otherwise, sunshine mixed with clouds at times. Daytime highs approaching 90. Winds out of the east, 8 to 15 miles per hour. Partly cloudy again. Tonight, chance for storms. Lows around 68. Highs level off around 82. Tomorrow, chance of thunderstorms. Low 80s, Friday and Saturday, with a slight chance for storms, Saturday. Looking further out, 76, Sunday, 76, Monday, and 81 on Tuesday. Right now, 76.

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2: Sunshine mix with clouds at times today, with daytime highs approaching 90. Northeasterly winds, 8 to 15 miles per hour. Chance for storms tonight, lows dip down to about 68, partly cloudy skies. Mainly cloudy skies expected. Tomorrow, chance for storms. High temperatures reach up to 82. Low 80s, Friday and Saturday, with a slight chance of thunderstorms. Saturday, taking a look at the extended forecast, 76 Sunday, 76 Monday, and 81 on Tuesday. Right now, 75.
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8: Quarterback Anthony Calandria has quickly bonded with his Nebraska teammates. The Huskers once thought Dylan Raiola was the answer at quarterback, but he's now in Oregon. Calandria was the Mountain West Offensive Player of the Year last season for UNLV. One of his strengths is creating plays under pressure, something Raiola struggled with at times. But Calandria has never faced a ranked opponent. He could be challenged by three top five teams this season in Ohio State, Oregon, and Indiana. Nebraska is in its second week of fall camp. The Huskers open the season Saturday, September 5th with a home game against Ohio University. Nebraska defensive back Donovan Jones was named Tuesday to the Werfel Trophy watch list. The award honors the FBS players who lead through community service while excelling in the classroom and on the field. As a redshirt freshman last year, Jones played in all 13 games, including 11 starts. He made 59 tackles, 1.5 tackles for loss, and tied for the team lead with 5 pass breakups. He became just the 5th Husker freshman to record at least 50 tackles since 1972. Jones was also very active in Nebraska's community efforts, and he received the Sam Fultz 27 Hero Leadership Award. Creighton announced on Tuesday its volleyball team will have at least 11 televised matchups in the upcoming season. Those matches will be aired on 6 networks, Fox, BTN, FS1, ESPN2, Nebraska Public Media, and News Channel Nebraska. CU will open the season by taking on 3 ranked opponents August 28th through the 30th at Sioux Falls, South Dakota, with all 3 being televised. On Friday the 28th, Creighton meets number 9 Purdue on Fox, followed on the 29th by CU versus number 14 Minnesota on FS1. Then the Jays will battle number 20 USC on the 30th on BTN. To view the Blue Jays' complete schedule, visit GoCreighton.com. CCC Volleyball is getting ready for its first season under new head coach Bree Spenner, who succeeds Mary Young in guiding the Raiders. Spenner has returning assistants in Jared Johnson and Jordy Cordy, who were on staff throughout Central's first season in Region 11 last year. 7 sophomores returned from a team that went 16-16 in 2025. All region standouts Mia Sackett, Chloe Henn, and Carrie Ryan headline the group. 6 freshmen joined the Raiders roster this season. The Spinner era gets underway August 21st and 22nd when CCC plays four matches in Rockford, Illinois. That's sports. I'm Kevin McNabb.
1: Hi, I'm John Mellencamp.
9: 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Boston.
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4: Sunshine mixed with clouds at times today, with daytime highs approaching 90. Northeasterly winds, 8 to 15 miles per hour. Chance for storms. Tonight, lows dip down to about 68, partly cloudy skies. Mainly cloudy skies expected. Tomorrow, chance for storms. High temperatures reach up to 82. Low 80s, Friday and Saturday, with a slight chance of thunderstorms. Saturday, taking a look at the extended forecast, 76 Sunday, 76 Monday, and 81 on Tuesday. Right now, 75.

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1: Sunshine mix with clouds at times today, with daytime highs approaching 90. Northeasterly winds 8 to 15 miles per hour. Chance for storms tonight, lows dip down to about 68, partly cloudy skies. Mainly cloudy skies expected. Tomorrow, chance for storms. High temperatures reach up to 82. Low 80s, Friday and Saturday, with a slight chance of thunderstorms. Saturday, taking a look at the extended forecast, 76, Sunday, 76, Monday, and 81 on Tuesday. Right now, 75.
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2: Sunshine mixed with clouds at times today, with daytime highs approaching 90. Northeasterly winds, 8 to 15 miles per hour. Chance for storms. Tonight, lows dip down to about 68, partly cloudy skies. Mainly cloudy skies expected. Tomorrow, chance for storms. High temperatures reach up to 82. Low 80s, Friday and Saturday, with a slight chance of thunderstorms. Saturday. Taking a look at the extended forecast, 76 Sunday, 76 Monday, and 81 on Tuesday. Currently, 78.

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2: Sunshine mix with clouds at times this afternoon with a slight chance of rain showers. Daytime highs approaching 90. Winds out of the east, 8 to 15 miles per hour. Chance for storms. Tonight, lows dip down to about 68, partly cloudy skies. Chance for storms. Tomorrow, 82, cloudy skies with a few peaks of sun. Low 80s, Friday and Saturday, with a slight chance for storms, Saturday. Looking further out, 76, Sunday, 76, Monday, and 81 on Tuesday. Right now, it's 81 degrees.
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0: 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I like your music. 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

0: this afternoon with a slight chance of rain showers. Daytime highs approaching 90. Winds out of the east, 8 to 15 miles per hour. Chance for storms. Tonight, lows dip down to about 68, partly cloudy skies. Chance for storms. Tomorrow, 82, cloudy skies with a few peaks of sun. Low 80s, Friday and Saturday, with a slight chance for storms, Saturday. Looking further out, 76, Sunday, 76, Monday, and 81 on Tuesday. Currently, it's 82 degrees.
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3: Sunshine mixed with clouds at times. This afternoon, with a slight chance of rain showers. Daytime highs approaching 90. Winds out of the east, 8 to 15 miles per hour. Chance for storms. Tonight, lows dip down to about 68, partly cloudy skies. Chance for storms. Tomorrow, 82, cloudy skies with a few peaks of sun. Low 80s, Friday and Saturday, with a slight chance for storms. Saturday. Looking further out, 76, Sunday, 76, Monday, and 81 on Tuesday. Currently, it's 82 degrees.
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2: Sunshine mix with clouds at times this afternoon with a slight chance of rain showers. Daytime highs approaching 90. Winds out of the east, 8 to 15 miles per hour. Chance for storms. Tonight, lows dip down to about 68, partly cloudy skies. Chance for storms. Tomorrow, 82, cloudy skies with a few peaks of sun. Low 80s, Friday and Saturday, with a slight chance for storms, Saturday. Looking further out, 76, Sunday, 76, Monday, and 81 on Tuesday. Currently, it's 82 degrees.

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2: 90 this afternoon, under partly cloudy skies. Winds out of the east, 8 to 15 miles an hour. Partly cloudy skies, tonight chance of thunderstorms, lows dip down to about 68. Cloudy skies with a few peaks of sun, tomorrow chance of thunderstorms, highs level off around 82. Low 80s Friday and Saturday, with a slight chance of thunderstorms Saturday. Looking at the long range, 76, Sunday 76, Monday, and 81 on Tuesday.

0: Currently, it's 84 degrees.
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4: Sunshine mixed with clouds at times this afternoon, with daytime highs approaching 90. Easterly winds 8 to 15 miles an hour. Mainly cloudy skies expected tonight. Chance for storms. Lows level off around 68. Chance for storms tomorrow, 82. Mainly cloudy. Low 80s Friday and Saturday, with a slight chance for storms Saturday. Taking a look at the extended forecast, 76 Sunday, 76 Monday, and 81 on Tuesday. Currently, it's 86 degrees.

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2: Sunshine mixed with clouds at times this afternoon, with daytime highs approaching 90. Easterly winds 8 to 15 miles an hour. Mainly cloudy skies expected tonight. Chance for storms. Lows level off around 68. Chance for storms tomorrow, 82. Mainly cloudy. Low 80s Friday and Saturday, with a slight chance for storms Saturday. Taking a look at the extended forecast, 76 Sunday, 76 Monday, and 81 on Tuesday. Currently, it's 86 degrees.
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3: Chance for storms tonight. Otherwise, mainly cloudy skies expected. Lows dip down to about 68. Easterly winds 8 to 15 miles an hour. Mainly cloudy skies tomorrow. Chance of thunderstorms. Highs around 82. Cloudy skies tomorrow night. Chance for storms 66. Low 80s Friday and Saturday with a slight chance for storms Saturday. Taking a look at the extended forecast, 76 Sunday, 76 Monday, and 81 on Tuesday. Right now, 88.

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2: Chance for storms tonight. Otherwise, mainly cloudy skies expected. Lows dip down to about 68. Easterly winds, 8 to 15 miles an hour. Mainly cloudy skies tomorrow. Chance of thunderstorms. Highs around 82. Cloudy skies tomorrow night. Chance for storms, 66. Low 80s Friday and Saturday, with a slight chance for storms Saturday. Taking a look at the extended forecast, 76 Sunday, 76 Monday, and 81 on Tuesday. Right now, 88.
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0: 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Columbus.
1: Chance for storms tonight. Otherwise, mainly cloudy skies expected. Lows dip down to about 68. Easterly winds, 8 to 15 miles an hour. Mainly cloudy skies tomorrow. Chance of thunderstorms. Highs around 82. Cloudy skies tomorrow night. Chance for storms, 66. Low 80s Friday and Saturday, with a slight chance for storms Saturday. Taking a look at the extended forecast, 76 Sunday, 76 Monday, and 81 on Tuesday. Right now, 88.
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0: Columbus.
1: Chance for storms. Tonight, otherwise, mainly cloudy skies expected. Lows dip down to about 68. Easterly winds, 8 to 15 miles an hour. Mainly cloudy skies. Tomorrow, chance of thunderstorms. Highs around 82. Cloudy skies. Tomorrow night, chance for storms, 66. Low 80s Friday and Saturday, with a slight chance for storms Saturday. Taking a look at the extended forecast, 76 Sunday, 76 Monday, and 81 on Tuesday. Right now, 88.

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0: to de-stress? 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
3: Chance of thunderstorms tonight. Otherwise, mainly cloudy skies expected. Lows dip down to about 69. Winds out of the east, 8 to 15 miles an hour. Cloudy skies with a few peaks of sun again tomorrow. Chance of thunderstorms. High temperatures reach up to 83. Chance of thunderstorms tomorrow night, 67. Low 80s Friday and Saturday with a slight chance for storms Saturday. Looking at the long range, 76 Sunday, 76 Monday, and 81 on Tuesday. Right now, 86.
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5: Chance thunderstorms tonight. Otherwise, mainly cloudy skies expected. Lows dip down to about 69. Winds out of the east, 8 to 15 miles an hour. Cloudy skies with a few peaks of sun again tomorrow. Chance of thunderstorms. High temperatures reach up to 83. Chance of thunderstorms tomorrow night, 67. Low 80s Friday and Saturday with a slight chance for storms Saturday. Looking at the long range, 76 Sunday, 76 Monday, and 81 on Tuesday. Right now, it's 88 degrees.

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5: Mainly cloudy skies expected overnight with a chance of thunderstorms. Lows dip down to about 69. Easterly winds, 8 to 15 miles an hour. Cloudy skies with a few peaks of sun. Thursday, chance for storms. High temperatures reach up to 83. Chance for storms. Thursday night, 67. Low 80s Friday and Saturday with a slight chance of thunderstorms. Saturday, a peak at the extended shows. 76 Sunday, 76 Monday, and 81 on Tuesday. Right now, it's 86 degrees.
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0: KKOT, Columbus.
1: Mainly cloudy skies expected. Overnight, weather chance of thunderstorms. Lows dip down to about 69. Easterly winds, 8 to 15 miles an hour. Cloudy skies with a few peaks of sun. Thursday, chance for storms. High temperatures reach up to 83. Chance for storms. Thursday night, 67. Low 80s Friday and Saturday with a slight chance of thunderstorms Saturday. A peak at the extended shows 76, Sunday 76, Monday and 81 on Tuesday. Currently 84.

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2: Mainly cloudy skies expected overnight with a chance of thunderstorms. Lows dip down to about 69. Easterly winds 8 to 15 miles an hour. Cloudy skies with a few peaks of sun. Thursday, chance for storms. High temperatures reach up to 83. Chance for storms. Thursday night, 67. Low 80s Friday and Saturday with a slight chance of thunderstorms. Saturday, a peak at the extended shows, 76. Sunday, 76. Monday, and 81 on Tuesday.

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